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0: York, I'm Mitch McKinney. Iran's foreign ministry spokesperson has said that Tehran has no plans to hold direct talks with Washington, saying that its negotiations are with Oman and focused on a safe shipping route through the Strait of Hormuz. The statement contradicts U.S. President Donald Trump, who announced on Sunday that a new round of talks with Iran would begin on Monday, covering both the Strait and Tehran's nuclear program. The president had called off a joint U.S.-Israeli bombing campaign targeting Iranian energy infrastructure over the weekend, saying that the two countries had been locked and loaded. James Goodison has more from Washington.
1: Firstly, broadly, this is a tactic we have seen from President Trump before, threatening a massive attack, hoping that Iran will be very concerned by that threat and will offer more concessions around the negotiating table. But that hasn't happened. Indeed, over the weekend, sort of senior Iranian officials have been calling Trump a chicken, going back to this phrase which frustrates the president. Trump always chickens out.
0: The Football Association of Wales has become the first national association to publicly withdraw support for FIFA president Gianni Infantino's re-election. The move comes after FIFA was forced on Saturday to abandon its controversial Ford Enterprise plan, which would have allowed private investors to buy stakes in major competitions, a proposal UEFA said crossed a line football's governing bodies should never cross. David Bernstein, the former chairman of England's Football Association, says the threat of a European boycott of the FIFA World Cup should remain in place.
2: I think they should continue with that threat, that if Infantino continues as president, that threat to withdraw the World Cup should stay in place, because the two issues are completely interconnected now.
0: The Danube River has fallen to a record low of around 10 centimetres in Budapest on Monday, as Hungary's only nuclear power station, which supplies nearly half of the country's electricity, has been fully shut down for the first time in its 44-year history. Hungarian Prime Minister Peter Magyar said mandatory power restrictions for businesses could be imposed as early as Monday, with rail cargo services already suspended during peak hours to reduce demand. The crisis could cost Hungary up to around $630 million in additional electricity imports. Pablo Gutierrez reports from Budapest.
3: The levels have fallen to a historic low, 23 centimeters, the lowest in 44 years. That is what is putting at risk 50% of the energy supply in this country. Now, if we look at the total mix here in Hungary, we said half comes from PACs. Then the second largest source is solar power, followed by imports, followed by natural gas, coal, and also wind power.
0: From bureaus worldwide, this is FSN.
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0: Monday, covering both the Strait and Tehran's nuclear program. The president had called off a joint US-Israeli bombing campaign targeting Iranian energy infrastructure over the weekend, saying that the two countries had been locked and loaded. James Goodison has more from Washington.
1: Firstly, broadly, this is a tactic we have seen from President Trump before, threatening a massive attack, hoping that Iran will be very concerned by that threat and will offer more concessions around the negotiating table. But that hasn't happened. Indeed, over the weekend, sort of senior Iranian officials have been calling Trump a chicken, going back to this phrase which frustrates the president. Trump always chickens out.
0: The Football Association of Wales has become the first national association to publicly withdraw support for FIFA president Gianni Infantino's re-election. The move comes after FIFA was forced on Saturday to abandon its controversial Ford Enterprise plan, which would have allowed private investors to buy stakes in major competitions, a proposal UEFA said crossed a line football's governing bodies should never cross. David Bernstein, the former chairman of England's Football Association, says the threat of a European boycott of the FIFA World Cup should remain in place.
2: I think they should continue with that threat, that if Infantino continues as president, that threat to withdraw the World Cup should stay in place, because the two issues are completely interconnected now.
0: The Danube River has fallen to a record low of around 10 centimetres in Budapest on Monday, as Hungary's only nuclear power station, which supplies nearly half of the country's electricity, has been fully shut down for the first time in its 44-year history. Hungarian Prime Minister Peter Magyar said mandatory power restrictions for businesses could be imposed as early as Monday, with rail cargo services already suspended during peak hours to reduce demand. The crisis could cost Hungary up to around $630 million in additional electricity imports. Pablo Gutierrez reports from Budapest.
3: The levels have fallen to a historic low, 23 centimeters, the lowest in 44 years. That is what is putting at risk 50% of the energy supply in this country. Now, if we look at the total mix here in Hungary, we said half comes from PACs. Then the second largest source is solar power, followed by imports, followed by natural gas, coal, and also wind power.
0: From bureaus worldwide, this is FSN.

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feature story news in New York, I'm Mitch McCann. Iran's foreign ministry spokesperson has said that Tehran has no plans to hold direct talks with Washington, saying that its negotiations are with Oman and focused on a safe shipping route through the Strait of Hormuz. The statement contradicts U.S. President Donald Trump, who announced on Sunday that a new round of talks with Iran would begin on Monday, covering both the Strait and Tehran's nuclear program. The president had called off a joint U.S.-Israeli bombing campaign targeting Iranian energy infrastructure over the weekend, saying that the two countries had been locked and loaded.

0: Trump a chicken, going back to this phrase which frustrates the president. Trump always chickens out.
1: The Football Association of Wales has become the first national association to publicly withdraw support for FIFA president Gianni Infantino's re-election. The move comes after FIFA was forced on Saturday to abandon its controversial Ford Enterprise plan, which would have allowed private investors to buy stakes in major competitions, a proposal UEFA said crossed a line football's governing bodies should never cross. David Bernstein, the former chairman of England's Football Association, says the threat of a European boycott of the FIFA World Cup should remain in place.
2: I think they should continue with that threat, that if Infantino continues as president, that threat to withdraw the World Cup should stay in place, because the two issues are completely interconnected now.
1: The Danube River has fallen to a record low of around 10 centimetres in Budapest on Monday, as Hungary's only nuclear power station, which supplies nearly half of the country's electricity, has been fully shut down for the first time in its 44-year history. Hungarian Prime Minister Peter Magyar said mandatory power restrictions for businesses could be imposed as early as Monday, with rail cargo services already suspended during peak hours to reduce demand. The crisis could cost Hungary up to around $630 million in additional electricity imports. Pablo Gutierrez reports from Budapest.
3: The levels have fallen to a historic low, 23 centimeters, the lowest in 44 years. That is what is putting at risk 50% of the energy supply in this country. Now, if we look at the total mix here in Hungary, we said half comes from PACs. Then the second largest source is solar power, followed by imports, followed by natural gas, coal, and also wind power.
1: From Bureaus Worldwide, this is FSN.
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0: feature story news in New York, I'm Mitch McCain. Iran's foreign ministry spokesperson has said that Tehran has no plans to hold direct talks with Washington, saying that its negotiations are with Oman and focused on a safe shipping route through the Strait of Hormuz. The statement contradicts U.S. President Donald Trump, who announced on Sunday that a new round of talks with Iran would begin on Monday, covering both the Strait and Tehran's nuclear program. The president had called off a joint U.S.-Israeli bombing campaign targeting Iranian energy infrastructure over the weekend, saying that the two countries had been locked and loaded. James Goodison has more from Washington.
1: Firstly, broadly, this is a tactic we have seen from President Trump before, threatening a massive attack, hoping that Iran will be very concerned by that threat and will offer more concessions around the negotiating table. But that hasn't happened. Indeed, over the weekend, sort of senior Iranian officials have been calling Trump a chicken, going back to this phrase which frustrates the president. Trump always chickens out.
0: The Football Association of Wales has become the first national association to publicly withdraw support for FIFA president.

0: European boycott of the FIFA World Cup should remain in place.
1: I think they should continue with that threat, that if Infantino continues as president, that threat to withdraw the World Cup should stay in place, because the two issues are completely interconnected now.
0: The Danube River has fallen to a record low of around 10 centimetres in Budapest on Monday, as Hungary's only nuclear power station, which supplies nearly half of the country's electricity, has been fully shut down for the first time in its 44-year history. Hungarian Prime Minister Peter Magyar said mandatory power restrictions for businesses could be imposed as early as Monday, with rail cargo services already suspended during peak hours to reduce demand. The crisis could cost Hungary up to around $630 million in additional electricity imports. Pablo Gutierrez reports from Budapest.
2: The levels have fallen to a historic low, 23 centimeters, the lowest in 44 years. That is what is putting at risk 50% of the energy supply in this country. Now, if we look at the total mix here in Hungary, we said half comes from PACs. Then the second largest source is solar power, followed by imports, followed by natural gas, coal, and also wind power.
0: From Bureaus Worldwide, this is FSN.
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0: by Mitch McCann.
1: Another
0: Iran's foreign ministry spokesperson has said that Tehran has no plans to hold direct talks with Washington, saying that its negotiations are with Oman and focused on a safe shipping route through the Strait of Hormuz. The statement contradicts U.S. President Donald Trump, who announced on Sunday that a new round of talks with Iran would begin on Monday, covering both the Strait and Tehran's nuclear program. The president had called off a joint U.S.-Israeli bombing campaign targeting Iranian energy infrastructure over the weekend, saying that the two countries had been locked and loaded. James Goodison has more from Washington.
2: Firstly, broadly, this is a tactic we have seen from President Trump before, threatening a massive attack, hoping that Iran will be very concerned by that threat and will offer more concessions around the negotiating table. But that hasn't happened. Indeed, over the weekend, sort of senior Iranian officials have been calling Trump a chicken, going back to this phrase which frustrates the president. Trump always chickens out.
0: The Football Association of Wales has become the first national association to publicly withdraw support for FIFA president Gianni Infantino's re-election. The move comes after FIFA was forced on Saturday to abandon its controversial Ford Enterprise plan, which would have allowed private investors to buy stakes in major competitions, a proposal UEFA said crossed a line football's governing bodies should never cross. David Bernstein, the former chairman of England's Football Association, says the threat of a European boycott of the FIFA World Cup should remain in place.
3: I think they should continue with that threat, that if Infantino continues as president, that threat to withdraw the World Cup should stay in place, because the two

0: Rail cargo services already suspended during peak hours to reduce demand. The crisis could cost Hungary up to around $630 million in additional electricity imports. Pablo Gutierrez reports from Budapest.
1: The levels have fallen to a historic low, 23 centimeters, the lowest in 44 years. That is what is putting at risk 50% of the energy supply in this country. Now, if we look at the total mix here in Hungary, we said half comes from PACs. Then the second largest source is solar power, followed by imports, followed by natural gas, coal, and also wind power.
0: From bureaus worldwide, this is FSN.
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3: ¿Qué significa tener espíritu Karok? 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

0: buns in England by European Commission President Ursula von der Leyen says there should be united action on border security following the influx of tens of thousands of migrants from Morocco into Spain's enclave of Ceuta last week. The death toll from the mass border crossing stands at least 72. US President Donald Trump has warned Iran that the current standoff represents Tehran's last chance to reach a deal, saying he wants to give every remaining opportunity before decapitation. Tehran has denied any direct talks with Washington are underway. There are now signs, however, that some within the Trump administration may be questioning whether the strategy of maximum military pressure can succeed. Jigruti Dave has more from Washington.
1: If you look, Iran, they've suffered through bombing, sanctions, they've had their senior leadership taken out in strikes, and yet they continue to fight US demands. And that Iran is likely banking on the US tiring of the war first by, say, running low on weapons or public goodwill in the run-up to the November midterm. So perhaps there is a sense that military pressure is unlikely to make Iran give up control over the Strait of Hormuz, because it realises that this is crucial leverage it has. And so from this report, you have a sense that maybe the administration recognises this and is considering that maybe they need to think of alternatives.
0: The US Central Command says it has now redirected 44 commercial vessels under the naval blockade of Iran, up from 35 the day before, as the dispute between Washington and Tehran extends to control of the Strait of Hormuz. Iran says it is in the final stages of talks with Oman to establish a temporary shipping route through the waterway. But President Trump rejected Tehran's assertion that it controls the strait, saying it should be fully open. Nick Harper has more.
2: Seeming very frustrated on social media earlier, he accused the Iranians of giving their usual blather. That's over their statements that they controlled the Strait of Hormuz. Donald Trump pushed back, saying it was completely controlled by the United States. And when he was asked in the Oval Office about the situation with the talks on the Strait of Hormuz, he said that they were happening right now and that the Strait of Hormuz should be completely open by tomorrow. Iran has consistently, over the last month, since the ceasefire and the MOU,

0: to say it isn't, it's really a situation of who are you going to trust? And I think many in here in the US wouldn't be trusting Iran, but perhaps their patience and their trust with the US president is also wearing a little bit thin.
1: From bureaus worldwide, this is FSN.

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4: 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Coming up now.

I think that song might allow us to go back to sleep, have a little kip, maybe an afternoon siesta. Decades Breakfast with Mark Gale. Let's get into your lyric game this morning. These are your lyrics for Tuesday. I get down to dry my hair with a little touch of gel. What's that song? Any ideas on that one? If you're an 80s music fan, you'll definitely know that one. I get down to dry my hair with a little touch of gel.

sing this song, baby. That's my worst Elvis impression ever. Elvis Presley, just can't help believing on your Decades Breakfast. On this day, 1941, Louis Armstrong was born.

Live All Past, we do the musical birthdays, and there's a biggie there, Louis Armstrong. Happy birthday to him today, born on this day, 1941. On this day, 1936, Elsbury Hobbs was born of the Drifters.

goodies out on your radio for a Tuesday morning. Happy birthday, Elsbury Hobbs, today of the Drifters, born on this day 1936. Let's do Year of Fortune. Back to 1960 then. In a moment, Gene Vincent, first up Sam Cooke.

0: It's a wild car. Sam Cooke and Chain Gang. There you go, double shot 1960 on your Year of Fortune this morning.
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for your Tuesday morning. Cliff Richard, We Don't Talk Anymore. 1979, number one for Cliff. And Milli Vanilli, they had a number two in 1989, Girl, I'm Gonna Miss You.

Prayer on your Decades Breakfast. We are doing your lyric game this morning. These are lyrics for your Tuesday morning. I get down to dry my hair with a little touch of gel. If you're an 80s music fan, you'll know that one.

back from when she was good. That was number one for her. Papa Don't Preach on your Decades Breakfast. And Leo Sayer, Moonlighting, on this day, 1964. The Kinks released the song, You Really Got Me.

label. Do you remember that one? That's the kink. You really got me. Back in this day, 1964, that one came out. On this day, 1943, David Carr was born. You might not know who he is. Let me tell you, he was fortunate enough to be a band member.

0: Slip down the coal mine, working in a coal mine on your decade's breakfast. Let's give the answer to your lyric game this morning. Yeah, I'm tired too. Lyrics this morning were this: I get down to dry my hair with a little touch of gel. If you're a fan of these guys in the 80s, you'll definitely know this one.
1: I get down to dry my hair with a little touch of gel.
0: It was a number two in 1988. What a song. Bross, Drop the Boy.

for Bros, Drop the Boy. There you go, that's your lyrical answer for your Tuesday morning. Well done if you got that right. On the way then, your 1 second wonder coming up. I'll play you 1 second of a famous song. We'll see if you can work that out today. And what day is it today? What's your name? Could be your day today, although unlikely, let's face it.

0: by another European Commission President Ursula von der Leyen, says there should be united action on border security following the influx of tens of thousands of migrants from Morocco into Spain's enclave of Ceuta last week. The death toll from the mass border crossing stands at least 72. US President Donald Trump has warned Iran that the current standoff represents Tehran's last chance to reach a deal, saying he wants to give every remaining opportunity before decapitation. Tehran has denied any direct talks with Washington are underway. There are now signs, however, that some within the Trump administration may be questioning whether the strategy of maximum military pressure can succeed. Chikruti Dave has more from Washington.
1: If you look, Iran, they've suffered through bombing, sanctions, they've had their senior leadership taken out in strikes, and yet they continue to fight US demands. And that Iran is likely banking on the US tiring of the war first by, say, running low on weapons or public goodwill in the run-up to the November midterm. So perhaps there is a sense that military pressure is unlikely to make Iran give up control over the Strait of Hormuz, because it realizes that this is crucial leverage it has. And so from this report, you have a sense that maybe the administration recognizes this and is considering that maybe they need to think of alternatives.
0: The US Central Command says it has now redirected 44 commercial vessels under the naval blockade of Iran, up from 35 the day before, as the dispute between Washington and Tehran extends to control of the Strait of Hormuz. Iran says it is in the final stages of talks with Oman to establish a temporary shipping route through the water. Away. But President Trump rejected Tehran's assertion that it controls the strait, saying it should be fully open. Nick Harper has more.
2: Seeming very frustrated on social media earlier, he accused the Iranians of giving their usual blather. That's over their statements that they controlled the Strait of Hormuz. Donald Trump pushed back, saying it was completely controlled by the United States. And when he was asked in the Oval Office about the situation with the talks on the Strait of Hormuz, he said that they were happening right now and that the Strait of Hormuz should be completely open by tomorrow. Iran has consistently, over the last month, since the ceasefire and the MOU fell apart at the beginning of July, have consistently said the diplomacy is essentially dead. There is no talks happening in the background, even though Donald Trump, on a number of occasions, has claimed that it is still happening. So, again, we have really that cycle, but also trust issues developing. Because while the US president continues to claim that diplomacy is underway, and while Iran continues to say it isn't, it's really a situation of who are you going to trust? And I think many here in the US wouldn't be trusting Iran, but perhaps their patience and their trust with the US president is also wearing a little bit thin.
0: From bureaus

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0: yesterday was tough. Is it easier today? Let's find out. You worry too much. It's always a famous song. You should be knowing these.
1: Give me the music.
0: Oh yeah, baby, if I remember rightly, that was a number one, so you should be getting that.
1: Give me the music.
0: Truth is, we can't get them all right, can we?

If you had your speakers set up correctly, you would have heard both sides of that song. You'd have heard the music and the vocal. If not, you might have just heard the music out the left channel, or you might have just heard the vocal, the singing, out the right channel. Back in the day, that's how they used to record it. Don't ask me why. That was the effect of stereo. Just showing off. Jerry and the Pacemakers, How Do You Do It? On this day, 1984, Prince started a 24-week run at the top of the US album charts. Purple Rain, and this is the title.

Purple Rain? No, I've had a leaky fountain pen every now and then. Now that could be classed as Purple Rain, I suppose. It's Prince on your Decades Breakfast from the album of the same name. Brilliant. On this day, 1951, Roy Flowers was born. What a pretty name. He was a member of Sweet Sensation.

John Coogan, Mellencamp, and Jack and Diane on your Decades Breakfast. Right, on the way, got the Rolling Stones to play for you. First up, we've got to find out exactly what day it is today.

0: 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It's White Wine Day. Sipping on that chilled, light and refreshing beverage is like a delightful escape to a relaxing oasis. Cheers to good times. If your name is Finnick, Liana, Liliana, Monty, Montgomery or Neymar, today is your day.
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Smashing Bit in the Middle Part 2 this morning, 1984 number 1, Wham, Wake Me Up Before You Go Go, and Olivia Newton-John, Hopelessly Devoted to You, a number 2 back in 1978 from that very famous movie. Can't remember what it was called though. Wake

0: Rolling Stones, swap their white sugar for brown sugar. No, that's not what it's about. Your Decades Breakfast, 4th of August. Welcome to the oldies. We're doing your 1 second wonder this morning. What is the 1 second today?
1: Give me the music.
0: There you go, that's not hard, is it?

hot chocolate on your decades breakfast and a flock of seagulls wishing I had a photograph of you. Let's do our final musical birthday this morning then. Happy birthday today. Rob Seeker, born on this day 1968. You won't have a clue, I didn't. He was with the Boo Radleys.

0: Happy birthday to Rob today. Rob Seeker of the Boo Radlist, born on this day 1968. And that's Wake Up Boo. Let's give you the answer then to your 1 second wonder today. What was the 1 second?
1: Give me the music.
0: The answer, Vic Reeves and the Wonder Stuff and Disney.

0: News.
1: Rapists, serious child sex offenders and grooming offenders will be excluded from the planned early prison release scheme. Andy Burness pulls plans to release prisoners early in September to ease overcrowding in jails, with ministers promising tougher supervision and GPS tagging for offenders released into the community. The government says the changes are needed to prevent the prison system from reaching capacity.
2: NHS staff are facing a rise in racist treatment from patients. The Society of Radiographers said there's been a notable increase in the past 18 months, and some staff feel it's now just part of the job. NHS England say they're doing more to prevent and respond to racism and support those affected. Oil giants BP have recorded their strongest quarterly profits for 4 years, boosted by volatile energy prices as a result of the Iran war. New boss Meg O'Neill says she's also taking urgent action to progress the business even further. Campaigners say they're banking more billions from a crisis affecting millions of households. The number of families approved to adopt a child has been on a worrying decline. That's what the charity says, as today marks 100 years since the adoption law. The number of approved adoptive families currently available in England is fewer than half the number of children awaiting adoption. The gap's been branded deeply concerning by Charity Corum. Dame Carol Homdens, their CEO.
3: Research shows very clearly that adoption is the best option for those children where the court has so decided. And 100 years on, that remains true, and we still need more people to come forward who have the room in their hearts and their homes to support a child for life.
2: And the Met Police say new tech has helped officers crack down on shoplifting in London. It's been piloted in 6 boroughs, allowing retailers to submit CCTV footage, witness statements and other evidence directly to officers. Scotland Yard says they're working with the likes of Tesco, Boots and Greggs, whose bosses say a surge in retail crime is affecting business. From Radio News Hub, I'm Frankie Hersine.
4: Tuesday morning.

Patrick Hernandez and Born to Be Alive. Do you know, that makes absolutely no sense at all. 9:05. A very good morning. Welcome along. It is Tuesday morning. It's the 4th of August all day long. Andy with you. Luckily, though, only for a small part of it. Just until midday today, it is our morning show. And it's a very happy birthday to Paul Layton. Now, he's one of the founding members of the New Seekers. We're going to be featuring a couple of tracks from them today. He's 79 today. And Ian Brody, he, musician, singer, songwriter with the Lightning Seeds, will be playing a couple from them too, which won't be Three Lions. He was born on Merseyside this day, 1968. Retro chart this morning. Now, that going back to 1982. Today, counting down the top 10, playing you the top 5 in full, as it was on this very day. Not only that, but our regular trip to Manchesterford to meet and greet the Bradshaws, and our Nuts at 9 at 9:45. And that is your lineup for Tuesday.

0: Ben Gregory, along with Heaven 17 and a little help from Carol Kenyon too. A massive hit from 1983. That's a little temptation at 9:10 on a Tuesday morning. You couldn't make it up. Now let's have a look at the national newspapers. Do this in two parts as ever. And many of the papers this morning leading with the latest on the early prisoner release scheme. Cop killers will go free. Now that's a headline in The Sun this morning. The saying from the paper is that the police officer Andrew Harper's widow has been calling the plans, which will not exclude prisoners such as those who killed her husband. And she's been describing those plans as disgusting. Elsewhere this morning, and Prime Minister Andy Burnham, now he's written in this morning's Telegraph that he had pushed to the very limit of what is possible and couldn't exempt more prisoners from early release without the prison system collapsing within months. The Telegraph also reporting that the Prime Minister is on holiday after just 2 weeks in the job. Elsewhere too, The Guardian highlighting that rapists and groomers will not be freed earlier. However, it adds that the Prime Minister will still allow the domestic abusers and killers to go free. In October, that will come into play. Quotes a watchdog saying that this puts the lives of both women and girls at risk. The Times today, their headline, Killers But Not Rapists Will Be Given Early Release. As the Prime Minister is watering down the scheme, but says that he can't go further. It's quoting Andy Burnham as saying that he was responding to public anxiety, anger and distress at the proposals earlier. And finally, in our first part, Farage's sinking ship. Now, that's the lead story in the Daily Mirror today, as it says that Reform UK is in chaos. The hard right party had pledged to use the Royal Navy to stop small boats crossing from France should it win the next general election. Now, though, the Mirror saying that the plan has been torpedoed by experts. A spokesperson for Reform saying that they will always stand up for our British interests and, they say, to protect our people. That's the first part then of our national newspapers. More to come after this.
1: 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Radio like it used to be. We love the old

Randy Edelman and Concrete and Clay. Do you know, I think he wrote that having visited my back garden. We spent quite a long time trying to remove it. It's one of those curious houses that they built where they decided to build it on, well, what I think was a clay pit. And it flooded like the Thames. Well, at least the Thames when it was flooding. It was an absolute nightmare. It took us ages to actually manage to get rid of it, principally by sticking tons of gravel down. It probably still floods, but now we can't see it. 16 past nine, very good morning. It's Tuesday, and now let's have a look at the second part of the papers. It's been the driest July in 190 years. Now, that is the top story in the iPaper this morning, with both England and Wales seeing the driest July since records began. Now, the I also carrying the Nigel Farage story, as France has accused him of violating sovereignty with Reform's small boat plans. The Athens suitcase murder suspect story. Now, that is leading in the Thames, saying that the Afghan boxer has been arrested on suspicion of murdering Elizabeth Jane Ross. Now, he was a small boat migrant who married an American woman after arriving in Greece, currently being held over the killing of a British missionary. Elsewhere this morning, and Apple, now they're facing a new demand for data access. It has, though, launched a legal challenge, according to reporting in the Financial Times. Now, the paper says the demand is UK ministers' latest bid to create a backdoor to access encrypted customers' data. And this comes to a year after the Home Office agreed to drop a previous order. Elsewhere this morning, two jabs a year to target the silent killer. Now, that story in the Daily Express saying that the treatment may help millions of people to control their high blood pressure just that little bit better. The Metro leading with that injection story, but also headlining on weight loss injections. Kebab addict's transformation of losing some 15 stone, that's around about 95 kilograms. That is their top story, saying that the jabs are just the job. And Gianni, here's Donny. Now, that's the Daily Star with a nod to The Shining, using a picture of the US President Donald Trump breaking through wooden boards, much like Jack Nicholson's character in the film. The FIFA president Gianni Infantino reportedly wanting Donald Trump to help him save his job. That is their reporting this morning. And those, well, our national newspapers today.

Happy Mondays and Kinky Afro at 9:22. Now, the reason we're playing the Happy Mondays is because, well, firstly, it's Tuesday, and also, because the Metro, their great big banner headline is 60 Seconds with Bez. Now, unfortunately, I haven't physically got the papers, so I can't, as they tell me, turn to page 23. However, if you happen to be in the Metro today, well, that's one of their lead stories. Now, the heat wave impacting parts of the UK this week, that is continuing into today with a risk of thunderstorms in some places. Now, Pershore in Worcestershire and Cavendish in Suffolk, they've hit three consecutive days of heat wave threshold temperatures. Now, this happened yesterday, and it is expected that more parts of southern and eastern England will reach those heat wave criteria again today. Now, amber and yellow heat health alerts, they're in effect across many parts of England. They're running right through until 9 o'clock tomorrow morning. Temperatures are expected to reach more than 30 Celsius in some areas. Now, the intense heat, it will be short-lived enough, as the pattern and it's essentially a change in this weather pattern. It is on the way from Wednesday, we're being told. Now, today, a cold front is going to be moving southwards right across the Midlands and into the southeast of England. It is, though, unlikely to deliver any meaningful rainfall. Now, some areas of the far southeast, now those including London, Essex, Kent and Surrey, and well, they're not going to get any rain at all. Now, this is a pattern that's become, we're told, all too familiar across recent weeks. Much of the UK experiencing its driest and sunniest July on record. Now, lastly, areas of low pressure, they've been tracking to the north of the UK, bringing in their wake a below average rainfall and consistently failing to deliver any meaningful rain as they head further south. So, that's the weather.

0: Daniel Powdup and A Bad Day. I play the one especially for anybody who's recently discovered that Diane Morgan and Sue Johnson classic. Now, you don't often say classic about something that's current, but I've got one of the bones in my legs telling me that this is a program we will be talking about for quite some time. You could almost say the same thing after seeing a couple of editions of The Office back in, was that 2000, 2001, when we very first saw that. You just knew this was going to be something very special. Martin Jarvis, now he's an actor celebrating his birthday today, appeared in the Forsyth saga Just William, which I don't think he tells many people about that. Also in David Copperfield, he born in Cheltenham in Gloucestershire this very day, 1941. Now, Paul Layton, we mentioned earlier, one of the founding members of the New Seekers. For that reason, a couple of tracks to come from them. Now, Billy Bob Thornton, he's another actor celebrating, born in a place called Hot Springs. Whether they've got Hot Springs, I've no idea. That's in Arkansas, in America. Now, he's been in quite a lot, including Tombstone and Armageddon 2. 71 today. Barack Obama. He's 65, 44th president of America, and certainly never far from Donald Trump's thoughts. He is celebrating, born back in 1961. And now our last one to mention today is Paul Reynolds. He's the singer and lead guitarist with A Flock of Seagulls, born on Merseyside in this very day, back in 1962. We're playing their song in just a moment. Time now, though, just after 9:30. Let's have a look at the latest news headlines.
1: From Radio News Hub, I'm Frankie Hairsign. Those guilty of serious sexual offences will stay behind bars in a shake-up to the prisoner early release scheme. The killers of PC Andrew Harper will be released, his family saying they feel betrayed. NHS staff are facing a rise in racist treatment from patients. The Society of Radiographers said there's been a notable increase in the past 18 months. The Met Police says new tech has helped officers crack down on shoplifting in London, working with the likes of Tesco and Greggs. And six young white-tailed eagles have been released into Exmoor National Park to restore the species to England.

Flock of Seagulls. You've got to be careful how you say that. Now, we're playing that one especially because it's Paul Reynolds' 64th birthday today. Born on Merseyside this day, 1962. A couple of other celebrants today. Lee Mack, comedian, starting Not Going Out, and also on Would I Lie to You, and television presenter of the 1% Club. Born again on Merseyside, this time in Southport, 1968, making him 58 today. And lastly, a whippersnapper, 1981 for this one, Meghan, Duchess of Sussex, a former actress in Suits and wife to Prince Harry, born in Los Angeles this very day, making her 45 today. Well, those are the birthday boys and girls. A bit of news which kind of affects you if you happen to have a birthday, and if you're, well, a lot younger than us. Many 18-year-olds will be able to buy half-price train tickets for most services. Now, this because railcard rules are going to be changed later this month. Now, that's according to an announcement from the Department for Transport. It's an extension of the 16 to 17 rail card, which currently expires when the holder turns 18. Now, from mid-August, actually the 17th to be precise, they'll be valid for a full year from the date of purchase, which means that if you are 17, you'll be able to buy the rail card up until the day before you even turn 18, making it valid for the whole year. Now, the existing rule meant that some 70,000 students each year are an average of £175 worse off than those in the same academic year who hadn't yet had their 18th birthday. Now, this rail card costs you £35 a year and entitles the holder to half price off most train fares. Rail Minister Lord Hendy this morning saying this was a common sense change and exactly what passengers should and do expect from the railway service.

0: Classic Hollies, bringing us round to almost 20 to 10 and bus stop. Now, today's Nuts and Nine, when we get to it, deserves probably a bit of an explanation. And I'll do that a little bit later on. Before all of that, let's see what's going on in business today.
1: It's reported that AstraZeneca has held talks with US rival Bristol Myers Squibb over a merger. It could create a drugs giant worth more than £300 billion. Neither company have commented on the reports first seen in the Financial Times. The UK's manufacturing sector grew against last month, but at a slower pace. New figures showed a reading of 51.9 in July. Oil prices have dropped to a three-week low after Donald Trump called off strikes on Iran. Brent crude oil fell below $83 a barrel on Monday, down nearly 6%. New look have a new boss. Lydia Petherick is now in charge at the high street retailer after they said earnings were buoyed by having fewer discounts. And Wingstop UK has seen a 75% surge in sales. The chicken shop chain says they plan to open up to 30 sites this year across England, Scotland, Wales and Ireland.

John Cicada, and Just Another Day. I'm having a bad morning, you know. I've broken my glasses, so they're kind of perched on my nose, only on one lugol. I'm going to have to go and get these repaired as a matter of some urgency. Just one false move, and my world is plunged into, well, I can't read a damn thing. Now, nuts at nine. We promised an explanation for this. Back in, would be what, 1981, sort of a make-believe band was put together involving Angus Deighton, who, of course, many people remember from popping up as the neighbour in the Victor Meldrew sitcom, you know the one. And not only that, but not just One Foot in the Grave, also a presenter on Have I Got News For You. But before all of that, he used to do a bit of music. Now, he teamed up with Philip Pope, who, of course, later on went on to do the music for Spitting Image. And they put together this make-believe... Well, it wasn't one band. It was kind of a whole collection of make-believe bands and put together this parody album. And it was really good. Nobody plays it anymore, but I've got a couple of tracks from it, which were very hard to find, I'll tell you. And the first one was what they decided to make of the Bee Gees. They called them the Heebie-Jeebies because that's the way they did all of them. And the song, well, it was called Meaningless Songs in Very High Voices. I thought I'd let you hear it. See what you make of this. Andy Lo-

0: If the goal is to play songs that you won't be hearing anywhere else on the radio today, I think we've ticked that box. It was the Heebie-Jeebies, and from their debut album, which nobody seems to remember apart from me, it was the Heebie-Jeebies and Meaningless Songs. We've got a couple of others which I may well squeeze in over the next few weeks. They did a really good one for David Bowie too, which I thought was really funny. It could just be my sense of humour. Time to head stateside, where they've got something altogether more humorous.
1: It's time for more malicious gossip.
2: I'm Peter Reynolds, and this is your LA Spins Minute. The 1975 frontman Matty Healy and model Gabrielle Bechtel got married at Madonna's former estate in the Hollywood Hills. Guests included Charlie XCX and her husband George Daniel, who's Healy's bandmate in the 1975. Prior to tying the knot, Healy performed at his bachelor party in Malibu. They look really happy. For now. Former Vanderpump Rules stars Brittany Cartwright and Jax Taylor are divorced now, with Jax dating Lori Krebs, the publicist they both shared. They were recently seen pawing each other at a Mexican resort, and it didn't take long for Brittany to fire Lori. Lori was supposedly very supportive of Jax as he detoxed from substance abuse. Ugh, exhausting.

0: Shania Twain, that don't impress me much. Well, we can but try. 4 minutes away from 10, still to come, second hour, of course, our regular trip to Manchesterford to check in with the Bradshaws. And after the news at 11, we're doing it again. It's our retro chart, another day of those classic memories.
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0: Now, persistent and at times heavy rain this morning continuing in the north of the country, and a risk of hail and thunder too across Northern Ireland. Scattered showers elsewhere, mainly in the western areas. Very warm and humid conditions persisting in the east. Tonight, rain is likely to continue across the north. Scattered showers elsewhere though, mostly dry across eastern and southeastern England, where another warm night is expected. As we head midweek then for Wednesday, showers or longer spells of rain are continuing across many of the northern areas, and a risk of both hail and thunder. Sunny spells elsewhere, rather windy in the north. Temperatures are pretty much what you'd expect for this time of year. Top temperatures this morning then, highs of 23 Celsius in Plymouth, 22 for Glasgow, 26 across the West Midlands. Cardiff 23, Merseyside 25, Newcastle 23 for you.

0: Those guilty of serious sexual offences will stay behind bars in a shake-up to the prisoner early release scheme.
1: This is More FM News.
2: Grooming offenders will be excluded from the planned early prison release scheme. Andy Burners paused plans to release prisoners early in September to ease overcrowding in jails, with ministers promising tougher supervision and GPS tagging for offenders released into the community. The government says the changes are needed to prevent the prison system from reaching capacity.
0: NHS staff are facing a rise in racist treatment from patients. The Society of Radiographers said there's been a notable increase in the past 18 months, and some staff feel it's now just part of the job. NHS England say they're doing more to prevent and respond to racism and support those affected. Oil giants BP have recorded their strongest quarterly profits for 4 years, boosted by volatile energy prices as a result of the Iran war. New boss Meg O'Neill says she's also taking urgent action to progress the business even further. Campaigners say they're banking more billions from a crisis affecting millions of households. The number of families approved to adopt a child has been on a worrying decline. That's what the charity says, as today marks 100 years since the adoption law. The number of approved adopted families currently available in England is fewer than half the number of children awaiting adoption. The gap's been branded deeply concerning by Charity Corum. Dame Carol Homdens, their CEO.
3: Research shows very clearly that adoption is the best option for those children where the court has so decided. And 100 years on, that remains true, and we still need more people to come forward who have the room in their hearts and their homes to support a child for life.
0: And the Met Police say new tech has helped officers crack down on shoplifting in London. It's been piloted in 6 boroughs, allowing retailers to submit CCTV footage, witness statements and other evidence directly to officers. Scotland Yard says they're working with the likes of Tesco, Boots and Greggs, whose bosses say a surge in retail crime is affecting business. From Radio News Hub, I'm Frankie Hersine.

Andrea True Connection getting us underway second hour this morning. More. It's 10:05. Very good morning. The 4th of August all day long. Andy with the morning show through until midday today. A little reminder then of our national newspapers today. Writing in this morning's Telegraph, Prime Minister Andy Burnham saying that he cannot exempt more criminals from the government's early prison release scheme without risking the collapse of the system within months. At the time, saying that Burnham has watered down the scheme, saying killers but not rapists will be given early release. The Guardian calling the changes a major intervention, but reporting that the scheme will allow the release of domestic abusers, which they say puts victims' lives at risk. The Domestic Abuse Commissioner, Dame Nicola Jacobs, saying that in the paper today. The Sun, they're looking closely at the case of PC Andrew Harper with the headline, "Cop Killers Will Go Free." The Daily Mail, now they've got details of the suspect arrested over the murder of a Scottish woman in Greece. Now it's claiming that he was an Afghan boxer who arrived on a small boat and converted to Christianity. He is due in court in Greece later today. The Mirror this morning describing Nigel Farage's Reform UK party as a sinking ship. The paper says that the party's plans to use the Royal Navy to stop the small boats has been, in their words, torpedoed by defence experts. Financial Times, now they're speaking to one former Navy commander who says that whilst it is doable, the Navy will pretty much have to stop everything else that it does. The political sketch in the Times asking if Reform's Operation Fortress plan is designed simply to keep Nigel Farage afloat. The Daily Express, now they're leading with a twice-nearly jab heralded as a game changer to help people to control high blood pressure. The paper saying that the experimental drug could see some patients ditching the daily pills they have to take to tackle what the paper calls the silent killer. The Times today, now they're paying tribute to the journalist Ron Liddell, describing him as brilliant and provocative. The Sun says that its funny and fearless columnist specialised in saying the unsayable. The former Radio 4 programme editor died at the age of 66 following a short illness. The Eye, now their front page, shows parched brown fields across Britain, highlighting England and Wales' recording of the highest July since records began some 190 years ago. And finally, The Telegraph reporting another effect of the UK's recent heatwaves, which are stunted spud crops. Now, potatoes stop growing if temperatures get above 30 Celsius. The paper warning that chips may soon be shorter and baked potatoes even harder to come by. Their headline, which they spend all night working on, is "The Chips Are Down." They spent a lot of time on that. Now, a very happy birthday today to one of our musical heroes. Yeah, this one, Ian Browdy, one of the singers and songwriters with the Lightning Seeds, born on Merseyside this very day in 1958. He's 68 today. Gave us, of course, Three Lions, but they did have some hits in their own right, including Lucky You.

Lightning Seeds and Lucky You, Lucky, Lucky You. Play that one especially for Ian Brody celebrating his 68th birthday today. The best music, the widest variety anywhere in the mornings. It is the morning show right here until midday today. Back to the 60s and one of the pop princesses long before we discover the likes of Kylie Minogue, probably even before she was born. We got a few. Dusty Springfield, of course, Cilla Black, if you're a little bit tone deaf, and Sandy Shaw. And towards the late 60s, she had a few sort of fairly daft hits, but I thought I'd dig one out.

0: Buckingham's finest, Sandy Shaw and Monsieur Dupont. It's just after a quarter past ten. Well, quite a bit after it, in fairness. We're a bit late. But what's a minute between friends? Time for us to head to Manchester for to check in with the Bradshaws.
1: So, are you putting your coat on now?
2: In a minute.
1: Right. Mum, my dad's putting his coat on in a minute, so we must be going in a minute.
3: Oh, don't stand there, Billy love. You'll get scalded.
1: Right. Dad?
2: Come out from under my feet, will you?
1: Right. I've already got my coat on, am I? So, I don't need to put mine on. You do, Dad. Put your coat on in a minute. I've got my rosette on and all, haven't I, Dad? What I saved from the other time you took me to the match. It's good, this.
2: Billy.
1: What?
2: Shut your clack.
1: Right.
3: Alf, love, have some patientness with him. He's just excited, that's all.
1: Yeah, I'm just excited, that's all.
3: How many butties do you want me to put up, Alf?
2: 4 rounds will do.
1: I'm 4 for me and all, Mum.
3: Well, I'm doing you a couple of jam ones, Billy.
1: I need more than 3.
3: Well, you can have one of your dad's boiled ham ones.
1: Right.
2: Why? Does he like mustard?
1: Ew, no. He's horrible.
3: I ain't put no mustard on him.
2: Well, put some on then. Plenty.
1: Hey, look. This rackle's dead heavy, you know, but can still do it, easy peasy.
3: Oh, not in the house, love. You'll burst me eardrums.
1: He's dead loud, ain't it?
2: Oi.
1: Sorry, Dad. I was just practising.
2: Well, don't you bar me, sod.
3: It is very loud, isn't it?
1: Yeah. It has to be louder the match, Mum, cos everyone shouts all the time.
3: Yes, well, don't you be shouting. It's common. We've enough with your father. Right, Alf, your butties and your flasks here. And I've put some extra milk in this screw-top medicine bottle for our Billy's tea. And there's 2 Eccles cakes for your afters.
1: Wow, yum, yum. I can't hardly wait for half-time.
2: Right then, come on, squirt.
1: I'm ready, Dad.
3: Have you put your clean underpants on this morning?
2: Mind your bloody nose, Audrey.
3: Oh, not you. I've give up with you a long time ago. Billy, did you put them clean underpants on what I left out for you?
1: Yeah. Come on, Dad, quick.
3: Here, let me pull your socks up.
1: Oh, Mum.
2: If we miss that bus, Audrey.
1: Yeah, Mum.
3: Oh, go on then. And don't show yourselves up shouting and that.
1: Try.
3: Try. Have a nice time.
1: We going, aren't we, Dad? Dad. A proper footballer's allowed to do toe bungers.
3: Try.
1: Try, Mum.
2: Come on, pick your feet up.
1: Right. You know when proper footballers had a real leather casey ball with their heads? It don't even hurt them, does it?
3: Billy. Alf.
1: My Mum's running after us, Dad.
2: Oh, bloody hell. What does she want?
3: Hang on a minute.
2: Bugger off, Audrey.
1: Oh.
2: I hope this is important. We're trying to catch a bus here.
3: Here. Put these clean hankies in your pockets.
2: Oh, bloody hell, aye. A clean hanky. Well, that is worth missing the bus for.
3: See? I do think of you, don't I? Oh, I'm all puffed out with that running.
2: No, you've been that fat for years. Go on now, wobble off home.
3: Oh, button your coat up, Billy.
1: Oh, don't, Mum. I'm already sweating.
2: Audrey. Come on, Billy.
3: Stick hold of your dad's hand now.
1: Right.
3: Keep your eyes on him, Alf.
2: Yes, Audrey.
3: If you want to wee, let your dad take you.
2: My dad's not coming, Audrey.
3: I don't.
1: I think she means me, Dad.

I'm sure you probably remember this song, but can you remember who it's by? Well, it was the band whose first hit single was actually the name of the band, Living in a Box. There they were with Room in Your Heart, bringing us around to 25 and a half past 10. And we've looked at our birthdays today, remembering the actress Carmen Silvera. Now, she died on this day somewhat 23 years ago at the age of 80. Born in Toronto in Canada back in 1922, best known, though, as playing the part of Edith, the nagging wife of the Café Rona. Do you remember René Artois? That, of course, in the series Allo Hello, ran on BBC television for 10 years, started back in 1982. Can you believe that? If you're a cinema fan, a few things you might have been going to see. Well, if you're of a certain age, Psycho. Now, that made its cinematic debut this very day, back in 1960. Now, two films making their debut this day, 1989, License to Kill, yet the latest James Bond thriller, and The Karate Kid Part 3, both 4th of August 1989. Free Willy 2, The Adventure Home, that on this day in 1995, and in the year 2000, Gone in 60 Seconds. It's either me in a Greg's Cake Shop, or it's something to do with cars. And Miami Vice, this very day, 4th of August 2006, the cinematic remake of the television series. Never seen it, never will.

0: Radiant Electric Light Orchestra and the Sweet Talking Woman, independent local radio. Tuesday morning, it's Andy, the morning show and the retro chart on its way. That's after the headlines at 11 o'clock today, musically at least, taking you back to 1982. Time now, though, just after 10:30. Let's have a look at the latest news headlines.
1: From Radio News Hub, I'm Frankie Hairsine. Those guilty of serious sexual offences will stay behind bars in a shake-up to the prisoner early release scheme. The killers of PC Andrew Harper will be released. His family say they feel betrayed. NHS staff are facing a rise in racist treatment from patients. The Society of Radiographers said there's been a notable increase in the past 18 months. The Met Police says new tech has helped officers crack down on shoplifting in London, working with the likes of Tesco and Greggs. And six young white-tailed eagles have been released into Exmoor National Park to restore the species to England.

song that went on to be a massive hit for Top Loader, that though, the original Dancing in the Moonlight from King Harvest. Now, the number of young adults living with their parents, that figure continuing to rise, we're told. Official figures out this morning show that 7.2 million Brits aged between 15 and 34 are still living at home in 2025. Is it surprising that 15-year-olds are living at home? I'm not sure. Now, that figure, though, is up 6.6 million on a decade earlier, with housing and everyday costs reportedly delaying them from seeking their independence. Traditional family ice cream, that is becoming an increasingly expensive summer treat. Now, some of the fashionable ice cream shops now charging between 4 and 8 quid for an ice cream cone. Now, who could possibly afford that? Meaning that a round of four can certainly cost you around about 20 quid. More couples, we're told, are being, they're having to plan their summer weddings, having to factor in extreme heat, as well as the traditional risk of summer rain. Now, advice being given includes providing shade, lots of chilled water and fans, and an indoor backup area too. This adding further expense to a celebration which now costs an average of more than 20,000 quid. Now, about two-thirds of Britons say that they throw away food before going away on holiday. And more than one in ten are chucking away apparently about 20 quid's worth of grub. Households are being advised to plan final meals, to freeze suitable items, and check whether their fridge freezer has a setting for when you go on holiday. Edinburgh Zoo. Now, they've been welcoming a new endangered pygmy hippo calf. The youngster born to Otto and Gloria. Gloria. Now, that's last day of July. Spending its first days feeding, resting and bonding with its mother. Away from the gaze of Joe Public. And a national lottery player in Croydon now has until the 29th of September to claim a prize. Now, it was won in the Set for Life. The prize, £120,000. Now, the winning ticket, which was drawn on the 2nd of April, it matched the five main numbers and is worth £10,000 a month for one full year to one lucky bod who so far hasn't claimed it. So if you happen to live in the Croydon area or bought a ticket in the Croydon area, you need to get checking. You've got until the 29th of September to claim your winnings. And if you didn't know, remember you heard it here first. I'll send you my bank details later. It's Independent Local Radio Thursday morning. The Rubettes and a daft song, this one, Fodio DW.

The Rubettes. I told you it was a daft one. Fodio D. I have no idea what that means, and I'm not altogether sure that they did either. 21 minutes away from 11. Retro chart coming after the headlines. News this morning then. NHS criteria for screening women aged under 50 for breast cancer. Now, those are apparently too narrow and missing up to 95% of those at higher risk of developing the disease. Now, that's according to warnings from researchers today. The current guidelines, which are set by the National Institute of Health and Care, now that focuses solely on inherited genes and not seemingly on other factors such as lifestyle. Now, older women are offered routine mammogram checks for their breasts, but those under 50, they don't get any breast screening unless they have a strong family history of the disease. Now, there's a new risk assessment tool, which the study published by the British Journal of Cancer, they've identified eight times as many women in this age group who have then gone on to develop breast cancer. In other news, France has hit out at Reform UK and their plans to return migrant boats using the Royal Navy, saying the proposals would violate its sovereignty and breach international law. Nigel Farage's party announcing that if it was in power, it would intercept boats crossing the English Channel and return the migrants to French ports, even if France disagreed. Opposition parties have branded the plan unworkable, whilst the Labour minister saying it would lead to a lot of time arguing with France instead of actually getting to grips with the problem. Now, responding to the French government, a spokesperson for Reform saying that we will always stand up for British interests and protect our people, whether Macron likes it or not. The spokesperson went on to say that humanitarian missions do not violate maritime or international law. Now, under the plans which Reform said it would bring in if it won government at the next general election, military crewed inflatable boats deployed from 10 naval patrol vessels, they would be used reportedly to come alongside migrant boats crossing the English Channel. Now, border force officers and police stationed on board would then be tasked with arresting the people on the boats and would either return them to France or Belgium, and do that by the accompaniment of naval personnel or indeed Royal Marines.

0: Alicia Bridges, and I love the nightlife, especially at a quarter to 11 on a Tuesday morning. Nigel Farage has been telling the media that he discussed the potential liabilities of returning to politics. And he did that, he said, before the 2024 general election. Now, this revelation coming after the Sunday Times reported Farage had negotiated a deal in March and April of 2024 when the then Reform leader Richard Tice was returning to lead the party. Now, Nigel Farage has confirmed that he spoke with Tice in the spring of 2024 to scope out what would happen if Reform's finances, and he said it wasn't a deal, it wasn't an agreement, adding that talks came quite some time after. Now, that was after he received that £5 million gift from a billionaire donor. Now, Labour saying that Farage's remarks have blown a gaping hole in his own argument for not declaring the gift after he became an MP in July of 24. Now, Nigel Farage repeatedly arguing that the £5 million gift, now this from the British cryptocurrency investor Christopher Harborne, was an unconditional gift and intended, he said, for his own personal security, and that there wasn't anything political in any sense, he said, and he wasn't an MP either when he received it. Now, Reform's opponents, they've said that he should have declared that donation in the MP's Register of Interests well before that he was elected to Parliament. Let's have a look at the showbiz news, shall we?
1: TV presenter Mo Gilligan says it's difficult to be a young black man in the entertainment industry as he feels he's representing almost the whole community. The star says he struggles with establishing boundaries as he doesn't want to be labelled as being hard to work with. But he says he remains outspoken about racism, inequality and tokenism in the industry. Reality star Meghan McKenna's permanently made the shift to Germany after a break-in, which happened 2 years ago, left her terrified. Intruders with machetes targeted her home in England shortly after her honeymoon with Union Berlin football player Oliver Burke. She says the incident changed her forever and that she could no longer live in the UK on her own. And Julia Roberts and Claudia Winkleman are among some of the famous faces seen sporting a new British Red Cross T-shirt designed by illustrator Charlie Maxey. The T-shirt, named Here for Humanity, aims to raise money for the organisation and spread the message of hope and compassion.

0: Classic Hollies, 1974. And All I Need Is the Air That I Breathe. 9 minutes away from 11 o'clock. The best-selling crime author, Linda LaPlante, reportedly been disqualified from driving for 6 months, despite tearfully telling the court that a ban would end her writing career. Now, the 83-year-old author told Lavender Hill Magistrates Court yesterday that she needed her car to meet criminals and source research for her next works of fiction. She said that the driving ban would also stop her driving her guard dog for walks. She pleaded guilty yesterday to breaking a 20-mile-an-hour speed limit due to her home. The court told she already had 9 points on her licence from other speeding offences and for that very reason lost her licence. Fighting back the tears, she said that she didn't know what she was going to do with her life. Time for us to head stateside.
1: It's time for more malicious gossip.
2: I'm Peter Reynolds, and this is your LA Spins Minute. Dwayne The Rock Johnson isn't letting Moana's disappointing numbers slow him down. He's revealed that he plans to co-star in a remake of the classic Neil Simon comedy, The Odd Couple, along with comedian Kevin Hart. He says he's also discussing other theatrical projects with his live-action Moana director, Thomas Kail. Is he fleeing cinema? If you were a fan of Ryan Murphy's FX dystopian thriller series, The Beauty, about an evil cosmetics lab that created a youth serum with horrible side effects, then we have some bad news. The show is suddenly on pause, and the cast has been released from their contracts and are free to pursue other projects. The series became a global hit, and if it's truly over, then that's the ugly truth. I'm Peter.

John Fox, 1980, and despite what your luggers were telling you, he was actually singing Underpass. He, one of the founding members of Ultravox, went on to do his own thing, though, and to fine effect. Towards the news at 11 we head, and the follow-up to their breakout hit back from 82. This one, Culture Club and Time Clock of the Heart. Remember, you heard it right here on the morning show today.

0: We George Culture Club together and Time Clock of the Heart. Clock on the Wall says it's 11 o'clock. That's news time. Retro chart after that.
1: Prime Minister says those convicted of the most serious sex offences will be excluded from the planned early prison release
2: from
1: scheme.
2: From Feature Story News in London, I'm Simon Gaitan. A cargo ship has reportedly been struck in the Strait of Hormuz amid contradicting claims on the status of US-Iran talks. US President Trump claimed talks would begin with Iran, but Tehran has denied his negotiations with the US. Jagriti Dave reports from Washington.
3: More FM. Groundhog Day, we've seen the threat of serious military escalation, followed by a pause, a demand for a deal, and then the resumption of strikes over something like the Strait of Hormuz. And so there are patterns of similarities, but there are some differences as well. This time Iran saying it's not in talks with the US, despite Donald Trump's claim that Iran is begging for negotiations. Another difference is that we know from the Saudi Arabian press agency that the Saudi Crown Prince talked to President Trump, and there's clear concerns from the Gulf about regional security if there's an escalation. So it seems that there is more regional pressure at play here, with the threat of Iran hitting Gulf energy infrastructure in retaliation to US strikes. So there's clearly a growing move to try to bring diplomacy back on track. But both sides are very much doubling down on their positions publicly. So there's every chance we could see the same cycle repeated again, but with more serious repercussions regionally and for the global economy.
2: Overnight attacks by Ukrainian drones on Russia's two biggest cities killed 6 people and injured at least 10. Russia claims it has hit critical infrastructure in Ukraine. Daria Bundachuk reports more from Moscow.
4: 5 were killed and 6 more injured in Tuesday's attack by Ukrainian drones on Moscow's outskirts. The region's governor Andrei Vorobyov said a warehouse caught fire. Another consumer goods warehouse was attacked near Russia's second largest city, St. Petersburg, with 1 civilian reportedly killed. At least 320 Ukrainian drones were shot down over Russian regions overnight. Meanwhile, Russia's military command reported it had hit 7 dry cargo ships in the Ukrainian port of Nikolaev and Odessa in the Black Sea overnight.
2: EU interior ministers are meeting on Tuesday to discuss the Ceuta migrant crisis after calls for stronger border security. Ross Cullen reports.
5: EU interior ministers are meeting via video link on Tuesday to address the ongoing ramifications of the surge of some 60,000 people into the Spanish semi-enclave of Ceuta last week. Spain says almost all of the migrants who arrived have returned, though several thousand remain, hoping to secure a route to legal jobs in Spain. The rush on the border of an EU territory has worried many European leaders. Several governments called for Spain to be suspended from the Schengen passport-free travel area, and 22 EU countries signed a letter attacking Madrid's migration policies. The Spanish Foreign Minister, José Manuel Álvarez, stressed that it was Madrid itself that requested this week's talks because it wants to, quote, remind all EU member states that without solidarity, there is no Europe.
2: From Bureaus Worldwide, this is FSN.
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1: When you do oldies, you kind of do them right. 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

Chainsmokers with Paris, number 5 in the charts in 2017, and we got underway with a number 3 song from 1997, the full-length version of Radiohead's Paranoid Androids. It is the A to Z of UK hits. Parisian Walkways next, number 8 in 1979 for the late Gary Moore.

great guitarist and a great song from Gary Moore, number 8 in 1979, Parisian Walkways on the A to Z of UK Hits. Okay, Park Life is next. It is Blur. No, not yet. This is Blur.

There's Blur and Park Life. It was in the charts in 1994 and it peaked at number 11. And you're listening to it on this week's edition of the A to Z of UK Hits. Okay, next up, 2012, is Katy Perry.

It's Katy Perry and Part of Me. Part of the Union was the track that we were supposed to play next, but it's just completely disappeared off the system. So I'm going to find that. In the meanwhile, I am going to play you a song by Gladys Knight. It's called Part-Time Love. And it goes like this.

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3: When you do oldies, you gotta do them right. And we like to get things right all the time. On the A to Z of hits with Richie on your radio.

Well, there wasn't a lot to that one. Just under 1.5 minutes. Party from Elvis Presley, number 2 in 1957. And Part-Time Lover from Stevie Wonder, number 3 in 1985. This week's edition of the A to Z of UK Hits continues with Craze.

on this week's edition of the A-Z of UK Hits, The Party, 1988, the year craze. That's number 29 in the UK charts. Stevie Wonder and Elvis Presley before that. Okay, next up, Status Quo. One of their later hits, number 11 in 2005, and it's called The Party Ain't Over Yet.

Status Quo, The Party Ain't Over Yet. From 2005 and from 1999 now, My Town. This is called Party All.

one of those late 90s boy bands, My Town, number 27 in 1999, Party All Night Long. This is the A to Z of UK Hits 2011, and next up, top 10 hit for Sean Kingston, peaked at number 9 in 2011, Party All Night, Sleep All Day.

Sean Kingston, number 9 in 2011. Party all night, sleep all day on this week's edition of the A to Z of UK Hits. Okay, we've got two more tracks to play before we finish the programme today. And now we head back to 1957 for the second time on the show. Had Elvis Presley a little bit earlier on with his song Party. Well, this was another party song from 1957. His Buddy Knox and Party Doll. Where?

Number 29 in 1957 for Buddy Knox and Party Doll, the penultimate track on the programme this week. Thank you very much for your company on the show. A to Z of UK hits back here on your number one station. Same time, same place next week. One more track to play before we leave. The slightly extended version of The Associates and Party Fears 2, number 9 in 1982. Thanks for your company this week. Talk to you next time.

0: From Feature Story News in London, I'm Simon Gaitan. A cargo ship has reportedly been struck in the Strait of Hormuz amid contradicting claims on the status of US-Iran talks. US President Trump claimed talks would begin with Iran, but Tehran has denied his negotiations with the US. Jagruti Dave reports from Washington.
1: Serious military escalation, followed by a pause, a demand for a deal, and then the resumption of strikes over something like the Strait of Hormuz. And so there are patterns of similarities, but there are some differences as well. This time Iran saying it's not in talks with the US, despite Donald Trump's claim that Iran is begging for negotiations. Another difference is that we know from the Saudi Arabian press agency that the Saudi Crown Prince talked to President Trump, and there's clear concerns from the Gulf about regional security if there's an escalation. So it seems that there is more regional pressure at play here, with the threat of Iran hitting Gulf energy infrastructure in retaliation to US strikes. So there's clearly a growing move to try to bring diplomacy back on track. But both sides are very much doubling down on their positions publicly. So there's every chance we could see the same cycle repeated again, but with more serious repercussions regionally and for the global economy.
0: Overnight attacks by Ukrainian drones on Russia's two biggest cities killed 6 people and injured at least 10. Russia claims it has hit critical infrastructure in Ukraine. Daria Bundachuk reports more from Moscow.
2: 5 were killed and 6 more injured in Tuesday's attack by Ukrainian drones on Moscow's outskirts. The region's governor Andrei Vorobyov said a warehouse caught fire. Another consumer goods warehouse was attacked near Russia's second largest city, St. Petersburg, with 1 civilian reportedly killed. At least 320 Ukrainian drones were shot down over Russian regions overnight. Meanwhile, Russia's military command reported it had hit 7 dry cargo ships in the Ukrainian port of Nikolaev and Odessa in the Black Sea overnight.
0: EU interior ministers are meeting on Tuesday to discuss the Ceuta migrant crisis after calls for stronger border security. Ross Cullen reports.
3: EU interior ministers are meeting via video link on Tuesday to address the ongoing ramifications of the surge of some 60,000 people into the Spanish semi-enclave of Ceuta last week. Spain says almost all of the migrants who arrived have returned, though several thousand remain, hoping to secure a route to legal jobs in Spain. The rush on the border of an EU territory has worried many European leaders. Several governments called for Spain to be suspended from the Schengen passport-free travel area, and 22 EU countries signed a letter attacking Madrid's migration policies. The Spanish Foreign Minister, José Manuel Álvarez, stressed that it was Madrid itself that requested this week's talks because it wants to, quote, remind all EU member states that without solidarity, there is no Europe.
0: From Bureaus Worldwide, this is FSN.
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down, but they're back with their first EP in 25 years, and I'm absolutely loving it. Maybe you are as well. They're the Samurai 7, the song Duck and Cover out now, and before that, kicking off this week's Awesome Mix radio show, it was the Yeah Yeah Yeahs with Heads Will Roll. Good to hear that one again. I've got Man Made Sunshine on the way in just a bit, and Sweet Gorilla as well, after the new one from Model Citizen from the UK. This is out now. It's called Letters.

song was recorded as live, I hear, and produced by the legendary Youth. It's London's Sweet Gorilla, Feels Like I'm Still in Love, which is available now. And before that, it was Connor Mason from Nothing But Thieves' side project called Man Made Sunshine, and I played you Love Wins Forever. Beautiful song, that. I hope you're well. It's Emma Scott here with Tooth Gore on the way. We've got something live from Pulp. We'll have Dan and Shay and a new one from U2 on the Awesome Mix Radio Show.

That's the new single from the UK's Two Score. Lovely bit of surf punk for you. La Creatura. Before that, Paul Heaton, Sad Songs and Lawsuits from his upcoming new album, Genius, which is out on the 21st of August. It's the Awesome Mix radio show. It's Emma Scott here. Hope you're good. If you heard last week's show, you'd have heard me play a live track from Pulp, Disco 2000. Well, they've got a new live album coming out at the end of August, and this is another track from it, from their last album, More, which is their big comeback album. This is A Sunset.

So I bought myself a ticket.

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We'll see you another time, all right? Bye-bye.

That's lovely, isn't it? Dan and Shay marry you again from their upcoming new album called Young, and apparently they crashed tons of weddings to make the official video for that one. Well worth a look. I've got the Sheepdogs on the way soon, and Good Vibes Roller Coaster, and the new one from U2, all to come on the Awesome Mix Radio Show.

The New Sound of U2, that one produced by Jackknife Lee. Very poppy, really liking that. It's Street of Dreams, and that is available now from their upcoming new album. They've been busy in 2026 so far. I hope you're well. It's Emma Scott here with the awesome 90s track on the way, maybe one that you've picked. And I've got the Sheepdogs on in just a bit. After the UK's Good Vibes roller coaster, they're all about positivity and, funnily enough, good vibes. This is their new single, out now. It's called I Don't Care.

0: The Sheepdog's back on the show again. I'm a big fan. That's from their current album. It's the title track, Keep Out of the Storm. It's Emma Scott here with you. Almost the end of hour one, but we'll kick off hour number two with Weezer. I've got the new one from The Script. We'll have a lost gem and an awesome 80s track. But now time for the awesome 90s track.
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0: And this week is the choice of Eleanor Crosby. She's been in touch via the website awesomemixradioshow.com and has gone from one of her favourite bands from her teenage years. Oh, you are so young, Eleanor. Travis is the band. The album was The Man Who. It changed her life, apparently. Well, it was an absolutely amazing debut album from Travis. So many great tunes to choose from. But, Eleanor, you've gone for Driftwood. Enjoy this, the awesome 90s track on the Awesome Mix Radio Show.

0: Story News in London, I'm Simon Gaitan. A cargo ship has reportedly been struck in the Strait of Hormuz amid contradicting claims on the status of US-Iran talks. US President Trump claimed talks would begin with Iran, but Tehran has denied even negotiations with the US. Jagruti Dave reports from Washington.
1: We've seen the threat of serious military escalation, followed by a pause, a demand for a deal, and then the resumption of strikes over something like the Strait of Hormuz. And so there are patterns of similarities, but there are some differences as well. This time Iran saying it's not in talks with the US, despite Donald Trump's claim that Iran is begging for negotiations. Another difference is that we know from the Saudi Arabian press agency that the Saudi Crown Prince talked to President Trump, and there's clear concerns from the Gulf about regional security if there's an escalation. So it seems that there is more regional pressure at play here, with the threat of Iran hitting Gulf energy infrastructure in retaliation to US strikes. So there's clearly a growing move to try to bring diplomacy back on track. But both sides are very much doubling down on their positions publicly. So there's every chance we could see the same cycle repeated again, but with more serious repercussions regionally and for the global economy.
0: Overnight attacks by Ukrainian drones on Russia's two biggest cities killed 6 people and injured at least 10. Russia claims it has hit critical infrastructure in Ukraine. Daria Bundachuk reports more from Moscow.
2: 5 were killed and 6 more injured in Tuesday's attack by Ukrainian drones on Moscow's outskirts. The region's governor Andrei Vorobyov said a warehouse caught fire. Another consumer goods warehouse was attacked near Russia's second largest city, St. Petersburg, with 1 civilian reportedly killed. At least 320 Ukrainian drones were shot down over Russian regions overnight. Meanwhile, Russia's military command reported it had hit 7 dry cargo ships in the Ukrainian port of Nikolaev and Odessa in the Black Sea overnight.
0: EU interior ministers are meeting on Tuesday to discuss the Ceuta migrant crisis after calls for stronger border security. Ross Cullen reports.
3: EU interior ministers are meeting via video link on Tuesday to address the ongoing ramifications of the surge of some 60,000 people into the Spanish semi-enclave of Ceuta last week. Spain says almost all of the migrants who arrived have returned, though several thousand remain, hoping to secure a route to legal jobs in Spain. The rush on the border of an EU territory has worried many European leaders. Several governments called for Spain to be suspended from the Schengen passport-free travel area, and 22 EU countries signed a letter attacking Madrid's migration policies. The Spanish Foreign Minister José Manuel Álvarez stressed that it was Madrid itself that requested this week's talks because it wants to, quote, remind all EU member states that without solidarity, there is no Europe.
0: From bureaus worldwide, this is FSN.

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and running on hour number two of the Awesome Mix radio show. Great tunes there. The Script, the crowd was singing Wonderwall, their current single from the new album, The User's Guide to Being Human, which is out very soon. And it was a classic Weezer track as well, Islands in the Sun. Such a happy vibe. I've got the new one from Brandon Flowers on shortly. I've got Esplanada. I'll have Stephen Wilson Jr., another awesome 80s track as well. And now the new one from London's The Wrong Man. This is their new single. It's called Sleeping Pills.

absolutely delightful. It's the new one from Esplanada. It's Back to the Way It Was. And before that, Marry Marry with Pop Shove It. A quirky little pop tune there. Liking that. And don't forget, if you've got new music and you want to get it played on the show, upload now to getradioairplay.com and you could be on soon. That's exactly what August Gunn did not so long ago. And she's on the way. Plus, we've got Rag and Bone Man and another awesome 80s track too on the Awesome Mix Radio Show.

enjoying the tunes so far on the Awesome Mix Radio Show. It's Emma Scott here, and that was August Gone with Mean Streak. Before that, Paradise from Brandon Flowers. Looking forward to him playing live in the UK. Managed to get tickets, or should I say my other half managed to get them. He's done very well there. Right, on to our lost gem now, and it's a band from Dublin called The Thrills. They had a big album in 2003 called So Much for the City. They had a couple of big tunes called Big Sir and Santa Cruz. You're not that far, but I'm going to go for a song I played loads on the radio back then. It's called One Horse Town, top 20 in the UK in 2003, and it's our lost gem this week on the Awesome Mix Radio Show.

Nice work. Rag and Bone Man from late last year. It's called Time to Love. And we don't have that much time together, but I will be able to squeeze in some new tracks from Nine Plan Failed. We've got Mark Emsley on the way in just a bit. Bit of an emotional one for you. And I will be able to squeeze in that awesome track from Stephen Wilson Jr., Gary, as well. Oh, and of course, we can't forget the awesome 80s track, maybe one that you've picked, on the Awesome Mix Radio Show.

that does make me emotional, that one. It's new from Mark Emsley. It's available now. It's called Wish I Could Hate You on the Awesome Mix radio show. And don't forget, if you want to get played on the show in the coming weeks, you can upload now to getradioairplay.com. Just like Nine Plan Failed did. A great band from South Wales. They've been around for a while, since about 2012, I think. They took a bit of time out, but they are back for 2026 with a real Public Image Limited vibe about this one. Your porn is not my porn. 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

0: The mighty Stephen Wilson Jr. with Gary is another song that's pretty emotional on the All Civics radio show, or maybe that's just me right now. Everything is affecting me right now. And the fact that we're nearly out of time this week, well, that's making me even worse. So let's just move on. Time for our awesome 80s track now.
1: Awesome Oldies.
0: And thank you very much for your messages via the website awesomemixradioshow.com. There's a contact form on there. And thank you very much to Richard Carter, who's gone for this week's Awesome 80s track, a song from 1982 from an album called Upstairs at Eric's and a band called Yazoo. The biggest hit from those guys. This is Don't Go. Oh, what a tune, Richard. Thanks for that. Enjoy. Lots of love. Have a great week.

0: I'm Simon Gaitan. A cargo ship has reportedly been struck in the Strait of Hormuz amid contradicting claims on the status of US-Iran talks. US President Trump claimed talks would begin with Iran, but Tehran has denied it is in negotiations with the US. Jagruti Dave reports from Washington.
1: Serious military escalation, followed by a pause, a demand for a deal, and then the resumption of strikes over something like the Strait of Hormuz. And so there are patterns of similarities, but there are some differences as well. This time Iran saying it's not in talks with the US, despite Donald Trump's claim that Iran is begging for negotiations. Another difference is that we know from the Saudi Arabian press agency that the Saudi Crown Prince talked to President Trump, and there's clear concerns from the Gulf about regional security if there's an escalation. So it seems that there is more regional pressure at play here, with the threat of Iran hitting Gulf energy infrastructure in retaliation to US strikes. So there's clearly a growing move to try to bring diplomacy back on track. But both sides are very much doubling down on their positions publicly. So there's every chance we could see the same cycle repeated again, but with more serious repercussions regionally and for the global economy.
0: Overnight attacks by Ukrainian drones on Russia's two biggest cities killed 6 people and injured at least 10. Russia claims it has hit critical infrastructure in Ukraine. Daria Bundachuk reports more from Moscow.
2: 5 were killed and 6 more injured in Tuesday's attack by Ukrainian drones on Moscow's outskirts. The region's governor Andrei Vorobyov said a warehouse caught fire. Another consumer goods warehouse was attacked near Russia's second largest city, St. Petersburg, with 1 civilian reportedly killed. At least 320 Ukrainian drones were shot down over Russian regions overnight. Meanwhile, Russia's military command reported it had hit 7 dry cargo ships in the Ukrainian port of Nikolaev and Odessa in the Black Sea overnight.
0: EU interior ministers are meeting on Tuesday to discuss the Ceuta migrant crisis after calls for stronger border security. Ross Cullen reports.
3: EU interior ministers are meeting via video link on Tuesday to address the ongoing ramifications of the surge of some 60,000 people into the Spanish semi-enclave of Ceuta last week. Spain says almost all of the migrants who arrived have returned, though several thousand remain, hoping to secure a route to legal jobs in Spain. The rush on the border of an EU territory has worried many European leaders. Several governments called for Spain to be suspended from the Schengen passport-free travel area, and 22 EU countries signed a letter attacking Madrid's migration policies. The Spanish Foreign Minister, José Manuel Álvarez, stressed that it was Madrid itself that requested this week's talks because it wants to, quote, remind all EU member states that without solidarity, there is no Europe.
0: From Bureaus Worldwide, this is FSN.
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7: Jeff Dorsett, Solid Gold 60s, now.

a very good day to you. Welcome along. It is Solid Gold 60s. I'm Jeff Dorsey, going to be in the deck chair for the next 60 minutes. So first up there, the Apple Jacks. Tell me when. I think they came from Solihull in the West Midlands. Produced, of course, by... the main man over a furniture shop in Finchley. And then the Merseybeats doing a Burt Bacharach, Hal David song, Wishing and Hoping. Dusty had a hit with that as well. So we've got a song for John Turner. And John Harrison's got some tracks by Dave Clark Five. Not the most obvious tracks, I might add. We've got a little feature going as well, all about the Odyssey and Oracle album produced by The Zombies. Story around the song comes from Barry Ryan. And a couple of interviews. Peter Noon, frontman, of course, of Herman's Hermits. And Keith Harris, who was an executive of Motown in the UK. So we're talking very much about Tamla. And if you want to get in touch, please do so. The email is chunkyjeff@gmail.com. That's chunkygeoff@gmail.com. Right now, a great story in front of the next song, which is the Walker Brothers. About the craze. Yes, they sent one of their gunmen down to the blind beggar in Whitechapel because they thought somebody would be grassed on them there. Somebody put a bullet through the guy's head. It stopped and hit the jukebox just as this song was playing, and it constantly just went anymore, anymore, anymore.

by the bass player and songwriter in the Four Seasons, Bob Gaudio. They did a version of that, but anyway, it came out as number one for the Walker Brothers. The Sun Ain't Gonna Shine Anymore. Heard a story as well involving Burt Bacharach, and he rang a house one day that the Walker Brothers were all staying at there, and I think it was Gary answered the phone, and Burt Bacharach said, "I've got a really good song as a follow-up to the one I wrote for you, Make It Easy on Yourself. Get your main man to give me a call." And he forgot to give him a call, so Burt Bacharach thought, well, they're not interested in this particular song, so I'll give it to somebody else. You know what it was? It was Raindrops Keep Falling on My Head, and he went to BJ Thomas. Yes, it did. Now, what would they have sounded like doing that particular song? I got no idea. Let me know, chunkyjeff@gmail.com. Right, where's John? John Turner in Cumbria. Now, he's asked me for a few songs along the way, including this one, featuring Linda Ronstadt. These are the Stone Ponies from 1967. It's called Different Drum. John, thanks for this.

0: Business in the Business. Oh, John McNally playing great guitar there along with Mike Pender. And a super voice there of Tony Jackson on Sweets My Sweet, of course, originally done by the Drifters. And we've got a bit of Drifters coming later.
1: Premiership Pop Quiz. Now, here's Jeff Dorsett.
0: So we find you fitting well. And don't forget, you can get in touch at any time on the show. Solid Gold 60s. The email address is chunkyjeff@gmail.com. Right, question number one here, and they'll give you the answers in about 30 minutes' time. What? Question one. What was the year that Ticket to Ride was number one in the UK for the Beatles? What was the year that Ticket to Ride was number one in the UK for the Beatles? Question number two is a lyric. I want to know the artist and the song. Hearts Gone Astray, Leaving Hurt When They Go. Who is it? What is it? Hearts Gone Astray, Leaving Hurt When They Go. And question number three, what was Jimi Hendrix's first top 10 single? Question number three, what was Jimi Hendrix's first top 10 single? Right, John Harrison in New Zealand. We're going to have a fest here involving the Dave Clark Five. Of course, so popular on Ed Sullivan's show. He really loved having them on there. They were on so many times. And of course, they played this one time.

0: Dave Clark.
1: Right, now I'm going to give you two more by the Dave Clark Five, because they're all short songs, two minutes 20, that kind of thing. And John Harrison has picked out these tracks. Nobody else has picked them out, but I'll tell you what, they're good songs from 1964. So we're going to start with this one, turn it into a double decker. But the first one is Can't You See She's Mine, DC5, Mike Smith on vocals.

0: What a great selection there. Thanks very much, John, there in New Zealand. He used to work at EMI in New Zealand, and I'll tell you what, he picked out a couple of gems there. We Have Put It Down as Best of British, Dave Clark 5, and also did a double-decker there. The songs Can't You See She's Mine and Thinking About You Baby. And if you want to do the same as John has done there and pick out an artist for a couple of songs and vote for them as Best of British, it could be a song, it could be a solo artist, it could be a group, any which way you want to cut it, and send it on an email, chunkyjeff@gmail.com, and I'll be pleased to do it for you. So thanks very much, John. Keep them coming.
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0: Now, this is where we give you a backstory to a particular hit, and this week on Solid Gold 60s, we're going to 1968. For Barry Ryan and Eloise, number two in the UK. It wasn't off an album, it was just a solo hit. This power pop hit was written by Barry's identical twin brother Paul Ryan. The twins signed at Decca Records in 65. They were constantly in the spotlight. Frank Sinatra was their godfather. The boys toured around with the Hollies and Roy Orbison, Small Faces, Dusty Springfield. And all this took a toll on Paul's health. It just couldn't survive there. So he took an idea of going behind the scenes to write, leaving Barry to be a solo artist. Now, Eloise made number two in the UK in 68. The Damned released a goth rock cover of it in 86. That was the group's biggest hit, so it shows you the quality of this particular song. And at the time, the song, when it was in the top 10 in Australia, an 8-year-old girl called Eloise Wordledge was abducted from her Melbourne home, and out of respect, the Melbourne radio station ceased to play it for a period of time. So therefore, Eloise was never ever found, tragically.

0: brilliant piece of production there. Paul Rahm wrote it, Barry Ryan sings it, Eloise from 1968. And talking about 68, here's something else for you. I'm going to feature now a couple of tracks from a wonderful album called Odyssey and Oracle. Now, the story behind it is this. The Zombies were hugely successful for a couple of years, but they brought out this album and it didn't work at all. And Paul Weller wrote an article in The Times saying this was his all-time favourite album. And as a result of that, it put Zombies back on the map again. And do you know, these days they are touring more places to more people in more countries than ever before. So I thought what we do is this nice little album has been sent to me again, a reworking of this, and I thought, yeah, let's go for this. So Care of Cell 44 is the first thing, and of course the lead singer is Colin Blunstone.
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0: give you another track in about 4 minutes' time there from the Odyssey and Oracle. Now, the tremolos, they are intertwined with Christy and Yellow River. And the reason being is they actually did the original demo that Jeff Christy had written, but then they decided they didn't want it to come out because they were starting to write their own songs, like the one we're going to be playing now. So when Jeff Christy said to them, let's release this, they said, no, we'll go with our song. But what Jeff Christy did, because he didn't have a band, was he put his voice as the lead singer with them as the backing. Tremolos were in there, so like almost like a double number one here. Anyway, this is Call Me Number One, as written by Alan Blakely and Chip Hawkes, right here.
1: Hi, this is Chip Hawkes, and you're listening to the fantastic Jeff.

Had Enough, what a great song that is. Call Me Number One. They are the Super Tremolos there, written by Chip Hawkes and Alan Blakely, as I said. Right, we are featuring, just for a moment or two, the wonderful Odyssey and Oracle. Right, now this particular song was actually never a hit in the UK, but it made number two in Cashbox in the States. Talking about Time of the Season from Odyssey and Oracle. Written by Rod Argent.

0: sounds great. Follow up to She's Not There, and what was it? Tell Her No was the other big single that they had. Time of the Season, never a hit in the UK as far as I was concerned, but off Odyssey and Oracle. So thanks very much to Sasha for sending that in, a special copy that I've got in front of me here. Interview time, and we're talking to Peter Noon and about songwriters. Now, John Carter and Ken Lewis were a combination who started life out being part of the Ivy League, but they didn't want to tour. They just wanted to write songs. So we're talking here with Peter Noon all about them.
1: One thing I was going to ask you about Carter and Lewis. Now, there was a song you did, Can You Hear My Heartbeat? Now, is it true that Goldie and the Gingerbreads tried to steal it off you? I mean, they put it out as well. But being listening or something to your studio and deciding they were going to cut it as well.
2: You know, it was that manager from the Animals. He was... You know, Mickey Most had the Animals and Herman Hermits and a few other acts, right? And the managers would all load up in his office, and we think that that guy who was... I can't remember his name, but he was manager of the Animals. They didn't like him very much. They thought he was a crook.
1: Okay, not Don Arden.
2: No. Michael... I can't remember his name. It's a shame. He was not a bad bloke.
1: Okay.
2: But apparently he heard the song. Mickey was playing, I've got this song for Herman Hermits, and he got a copy of the song and did it with them.
1: Yeah.
2: So we just put it out in America. It was never put out in England. It's a great song. I sing it every night in America. I love it. And the audience go, ha! It's just a great little record. And I love Carter Lewis. I saw them in... One of them came to see us at Cambridge the last time I was on tour, you know. And it's like, remember, they were around before me.
1: Ivy League.
2: They were... Yeah. No, and
1: Kestrels.
2: Before that...
1: Kestrels.
2: And before that, Southerners.
1: Yeah, I thought they were the Kestrels with Tony Burrows or something at one time.
2: Yeah, they were in everything, but really before that, they were Carter Lewis and the Southerners, who were like one
1: goodness.
2: Of those touring bands that were sort of popular in the 19th, pre-Beatles.
1: Oh.

0: baby, baby. Just ahead of our second interview, let's give you the answer to the quiz, and hopefully you managed to get 3 out of 3. Question number one, what was the year that Ticket to Ride was number one for the Beatles in the UK? Talking 1965. Question number two is a lyric. I want to know the artist and the song. The line I gave you, hearts gone astray, leaving hurt when they go. Who is it? What is it? It's The Love Affair doing Everlasting Love. And question number three, what was Jimi Hendrix's first top 10 single? It was Hey Joe. So if you got Hey Joe and Everlasting Love, Love Affair, 65 for the Beatles, give yourselves a pat on the back. Right, now, this gentleman, Keith Harris, no, not as in Orville, he was actually running Motown in the UK at EMI. And I think probably John might have come across him at some time. But anyway, Keith Harris has got a story very much about the people he worked with in the UK from Motown.
1: For anybody like myself who worked the clubs as a DJ, as they were known in those days, rather than a presenter as they're known today, your diet was heavily with Motown. I mean, yes, the 60s stuff and the 70s as well, they were so strong. And on your roster, I see you had people like Marvin Gaye, yeah. Diana Ross, Smokey Robinson, Thelma Houston. Now, Thelma Houston, you know, very, very underrated in my opinion. I mean, I know that, I think she, was she actually on Motown or Mo West? But whichever it was.
2: Motown.
1: Yeah.
2: She was on Motown.
1: She was just a terrific voice. And I mean, her version of, you know, Don't Leave Me This Way, rates so highly alongside, you know, Harold Melvin and the Blue Notes version of it as well. But a great singer, but I always thought slightly underrated.
2: I agree. I mean, Thelma was one of the first people who I worked with that came in from America. I remember working with her on Don't Leave Me This Way.
1: Oh.
2: She was such a nice person and totally professional.
1: Yes.
2: You know, and, yeah, as you say, just a great singer.
1: Yeah.
2: I think she was involved in some of the early direct-to-discs records. She made an album that was cut direct-to-disc, and you have to be good to do that.
1: Yeah.
2: You know, so there was no post-recording mixing or anything like that. She just cut it straight to disc and it sounded fantastic.

0: Culture Story News in London, I'm Simon Gaitan. Another a cargo ship has reportedly been struck in the Strait of Hormuz amid contradicting claims on the status of US-Iran talks. US President Trump claimed talks would begin with Iran, but Tehran has denied it is in negotiations with the US. Jagriti Dave reports from Washington.
1: It's more
2: military escalation, followed by a pause, a demand for a deal, and then the resumption of strikes over something like the Strait of Hormuz. And so there are patterns of similarities, but there are some differences as well. This time Iran saying it's not in talks with the US, despite Donald Trump's claim that Iran is begging for negotiations. Another difference is that we know from the Saudi Arabian press agency that the Saudi Crown Prince talked to President Trump, and there's clear concerns from the Gulf about regional security if there's an escalation. So it seems that there is more regional pressure at play here, with the threat of Iran hitting Gulf energy infrastructure in retaliation to US strikes. So there's clearly a growing move to try to bring diplomacy back on track. But both sides are very much doubling down on their positions publicly. So there's every chance we could see the same cycle repeated again, but with more serious repercussions regionally and for the global economy.
0: Overnight attacks by Ukrainian drones on Russia's two biggest cities killed 6 people and injured at least 10. Russia claims it has hit critical infrastructure in Ukraine. Daria Bundachuk reports more from Moscow.
3: 5 were killed and 6 more injured in Tuesday's attack by Ukrainian drones on Moscow's outskirts. The region's governor Andrei Vorobyov said a warehouse caught fire. Another consumer goods warehouse was attacked near Russia's second largest city, St. Petersburg, with 1 civilian reportedly killed. At least 320 Ukrainian drones were shot down over Russian regions overnight. Meanwhile, Russia's military command reported it had hit 7 dry cargo ships in the Ukrainian port of Nikolaev and Odessa in the Black Sea overnight.
0: EU interior ministers met on Tuesday to discuss the Ceuta migrant crisis after calls for stronger border security. Some members had initially reacted angrily to Spain's handling of tens of thousands of migrants crossing the border from Morocco to the Spanish exclave. Ross Cullen reports.
4: Well, interior ministers from around Europe are joining that video link on Tuesday, and the French interior minister, Laurent Nunez, said that we hailed Spain's management of the crisis, that we stand in solidarity with Spain. All of this is a far cry from the general positions. At the end of last week, the 31st of July, 1st of August, countries like Italy were so cross with Spain over the surge of migrants into Ceuta that they suspended the passport-free travel zone. So this call on Tuesday was a chance to clear the air, try to down some of the rhetoric, EU officials agreeing to reinforce returns and expand partnerships with third countries.
0: From Bureaus Worldwide, this is FSN.
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0: From Feature Story News in London, I'm Simon Gaitan. A cargo ship has reportedly been struck in the Strait of Hormuz amid contradicting claims on the status of US-Iran talks. US President Trump claimed talks would begin with Iran, but Tehran has denied it is in negotiations with the US. Jagruti Dave reports from Washington.
1: Groundhog Day, we've seen the threat of serious military escalation, followed by a pause, a demand for a deal, and then the resumption of strikes over something like the Strait of Hormuz. And so there are patterns of similarities, but there are some differences as well. This time Iran saying it's not in talks with the US, despite Donald Trump's claim that Iran is begging for negotiations. Another difference is that we know from the Saudi Arabian press agency that the Saudi Crown Prince talked to President Trump, and there's clear concerns from the Gulf about regional security if there's an escalation. So it seems that there is more regional pressure at play here, with the threat of Iran hitting Gulf energy infrastructure in retaliation to US strikes. So there's clearly a growing move to try to bring diplomacy back on track. But both sides are very much doubling down on their positions publicly. So there's every chance we could see the same cycle repeated again, but with more serious repercussions regionally and for the global economy.
0: Overnight attacks by Ukrainian drones on Russia's two biggest cities killed 6 people and injured at least 10. Russia claims it has hit critical infrastructure in Ukraine. Daria Bundachuk reports more from Moscow.
2: 5 were killed and 6 more injured in Tuesday's attack by Ukrainian drones on Moscow's outskirts. The region's governor Andrei Vorobyov said a warehouse caught fire. Another consumer goods warehouse was attacked near Russia's second largest city, St. Petersburg, with 1 civilian reportedly killed. At least 320 Ukrainian drones were shot down over Russian regions overnight. Meanwhile, Russia's military command reported it had hit 7 dry cargo ships in the Ukrainian port of Nikolaev and Odessa in the Black Sea overnight.
0: EU interior ministers met on Tuesday to discuss the Ceuta migrant crisis after calls for stronger border security. Some members had initially reacted angrily to Spain's handling of tens of thousands of migrants crossing the border from Morocco to the Spanish exclave. Ross Cullen reports.
3: Well, interior ministers from around Europe are joining that video link on Tuesday, and the French interior minister, Laurent Nunez, said that we hailed Spain's management of the crisis, that we stand in solidarity with Spain. All of this is a far cry from the general positions. At the end of last week, the 31st of July, 1st of August, countries like Italy were so cross with Spain over the surge of migrants into Ceuta that they suspended the passport-free travel zone. So this call on Tuesday was a chance to clear the air, try to down some of the rhetoric, EU officials agreeing to reinforce returns and expand partnerships with third countries.
0: From bureaus worldwide, this is FSN.
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0: From Feature Story News in London, I'm Simon Gaitan. A cargo ship has reportedly been struck in the Strait of Hormuz amid contradicting claims on the status of US-Iran talks. US President Trump claimed talks would begin with Iran, but Tehran has denied it is in negotiations with the US. Jagruti Dave reports from Washington.
1: It's more
2: FM. Serious military escalation, followed by a pause, a demand for a deal, and then the resumption of strikes over something like the Strait of Hormuz. And so there are patterns of similarities, but there are some differences as well. This time Iran saying it's not in talks with the US, despite Donald Trump's claim that Iran is begging for negotiations. Another difference is that we know from the Saudi Arabian press agency that the Saudi Crown Prince talked to President Trump, and there's clear concerns from the Gulf about regional security if there's an escalation. So it seems that there is more regional pressure at play here, with the threat of Iran hitting Gulf energy infrastructure in retaliation to US strikes. So there's clearly a growing move to try to bring diplomacy back on track. But both sides are very much doubling down on their positions publicly. So there's every chance we could see the same cycle repeated again, but with more serious repercussions regionally and for the global economy.
0: Overnight attacks by Ukrainian drones on Russia's two biggest cities killed 6 people and injured at least 10. Russia claims it has hit critical infrastructure in Ukraine. Daria Bundachuk reports more from Moscow.
3: 5 were killed and 6 more injured in Tuesday's attack by Ukrainian drones on Moscow's outskirts. The region's governor Andrei Vorobyov said a warehouse caught fire. Another consumer goods warehouse was attacked near Russia's second largest city, St. Petersburg, with 1 civilian reportedly killed. At least 320 Ukrainian drones were shot down over Russian regions overnight. Meanwhile, Russia's military command reported it had hit 7 dry cargo ships in the Ukrainian port of Nikolaev and Odessa in the Black Sea overnight.
0: EU interior ministers met on Tuesday to discuss the Ceuta migrant crisis after calls for stronger border security. Some members had initially reacted angrily to Spain's handling of tens of thousands of migrants crossing the border from Morocco to the Spanish exclave. Ross Cullen reports.
4: Well, interior ministers from around Europe are joining that video link on Tuesday, and the French interior minister, Laurent Nunez, said that we hailed Spain's management of the crisis, that we stand in solidarity with Spain. All of this is a far cry from the general positions. At the end of last week, the 31st of July, 1st of August, countries like Italy were so cross with Spain over the surge of migrants into Ceuta that they suspended the passport-free travel zone. So this call on Tuesday was a chance to clear the air, try to down some of the rhetoric, EU officials agreeing to reinforce returns and expand partnerships with third countries.
0: From bureaus worldwide, this is FSN.

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4: 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So that was from the 90s. This is from 2026. It's from the forthcoming album Discipline by Headphone Jacks, this track being Space Ghost.

Space Coast from Headphone Jacks on the Titus Jennings Experience. First of two from this week's featured album, after a track from Physical Graffiti by Led Zeppelin. There's an anniversary in my life this week. It's a work-related anniversary, and this track is therefore kind of appropriate. 10 years gone.

What a classic. Led Zeppelin and 10 Years Gone, taken from Physical Graffiti from, way back 50-odd years ago. We're going to go bang up to date with our featured album. The album is The Confuser, been getting really, really good reviews. It's Robin Hitchcock's goodness knows how manyth album, as he celebrates being 50-something years in the business, actually, 73 years old, and you wouldn't believe it.

That's taken from the self-titled album by Crack the Sky, a track called Hold On. Philip suggested we had something from them in the programme. If there are things you'd like to suggest to get some airplay, do feel free to get in touch. TitusRadio@outlook.com, probably the best way to do it. There's more room in an email. But you can message me also on Blue Sky or Facebook at Titus Radio, or Threads or Instagram. It's at Titus_Radio. Now, you know I do like to bring earworms to you when they're good and worth sharing. Only music that's worth sharing among friends gets featured on the Titus Jennings Experience. There'd be no point in playing anything else, really, would there? So, from the album Stupid Dream, here's one that's been wandering through my head for absolutely no reason at all over the past week, from Porcupine Tree, this track being Even Less.

was put out on K-Scope Records when I was working for their distribution company back in the 1990s. And yeah, we really enjoyed playing and selling the music of Porcupine Tree, and I still enjoy playing it to this very day. Of course, Stephen Wilson now much more famous than he was back in those days. Not famous at all, but maybe they should be, are Yord Sieur. Their new album is Pestronikene. It is a very nice piece of work. I thought you might enjoy hearing White Magic from it.

had a little bit of a wander through the Fratelli's catalogue in my collection this week and thought from their first album what I'd share, Henrietta. If you don't know what their first album is, it's a thing called Costello Music. If you don't know who my lovely wife is, she's Liz Zorab of youtube.com/LizZorabFame. And I like to play a tune for Liz each week in the programme. We've been enjoying seeing rather more of these this year than we did last year. This is a track called Butterfly by the band Snail.

love that. It's called Buzzfly. The band is Snail Mail, and that is from their album Ricochet. You know, I said there's a work anniversary. This track's appropriate. It's Postbox by the band The Book of Revelations. You can find it on their album The Plumes of Enceladus.

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1: David apparently has a girl, and he asked me to play that because he has a girl. I Got a Girl from Jukebox the Ghost. 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I wonder if I could get Juliana Hatfield to re-record this track for me as a jingle.

I know the answer to that. The answer is no. Juliana Hatfield 3, and this is The Sound on the Sound of Free Range Radio, the Tyler Jennings Experience on your favourite radio station, where it's time for a couple of tracks back to back that have something in common. Two songs, one title this time around, and I'm dedicating these tunes to my friend Jonathan, because a project he's been working on has just come to an end. From the Golden Age of Wireless Deluxe Edition, it's the guitar version of a track from Thomas Dolby, before it from Jet Plane and Oxbow, another track with the same title from the band Shearwater. These two tunes with the same title are both called Radio Silent.

0: Simon Gaitan. A cargo ship has reportedly been struck in the Strait of Hormuz amid contradicting claims on the status of US-Iran talks. US President Trump claimed talks would begin with Iran, but Tehran has denied it is in negotiations with the US. Jagruti Dare reports from Washington.
1: Serious military escalation, followed by a pause, a demand for a deal, and then the resumption of strikes over something like the Strait of Hormuz. And so there are patterns of similarities, but there are some differences as well. This time Iran saying it's not in talks with the US, despite Donald Trump's claim that Iran is begging for negotiations. Another difference is that we know from the Saudi Arabian press agency that the Saudi Crown Prince talked to President Trump, and there's clear concerns from the Gulf about regional security if there's an escalation. So it seems that there is more regional pressure at play here, with the threat of Iran hitting Gulf energy infrastructure in retaliation to US strikes. So there's clearly a growing move to try to bring diplomacy back on track. But both sides are very much doubling down on their positions publicly. So there's every chance we could see the same cycle repeated again, but with more serious repercussions regionally and for the global economy.
0: Overnight attacks by Ukrainian drones on Russia's two biggest cities killed 6 people and injured at least 10. Russia claims it has hit critical infrastructure in Ukraine. Daria Bundachuk reports more from Moscow.
2: 5 were killed and 6 more injured in Tuesday's attack by Ukrainian drones on Moscow's outskirts. The region's governor Andrei Vorobyov said a warehouse caught fire. Another consumer goods warehouse was attacked near Russia's second largest city, St. Petersburg, with 1 civilian reportedly killed. At least 320 Ukrainian drones were shot down over Russian regions overnight. Meanwhile, Russia's military command reported it had hit 7 dry cargo ships in the Ukrainian port of Nikolaev and Odessa in the Black Sea overnight.
0: EU interior ministers met on Tuesday to discuss the Ceuta migrant crisis after calls for stronger border security. Some members had initially reacted angrily to Spain's handling of tens of thousands of migrants crossing the border from Morocco to the Spanish exclave. Ross Cullen reports.
3: Well, interior ministers from around Europe are joining that video link on Tuesday, and the French interior minister, Laurent Nunez, said that we hailed Spain's management of the crisis, that we stand in solidarity with Spain. All of this is a far cry from the general positions. At the end of last week, the 31st of July, 1st of August, countries like Italy were so cross with Spain over the surge of migrants into Ceuta that they suspended the passport-free travel zone. So this call on Tuesday was a chance to clear the air, try to down some of the rhetoric, EU officials agreeing to reinforce returns and expand partnerships with third countries.
0: From Bureaus Worldwide, this is FSN.
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6: 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Coming up now.

Wings from Mr. And that's a little bit how I feel. Muscle ache, a sore throat, and some fever. But hey, that doesn't stop me to share with you the best music, the best selection in pop, rock, and indie.

Nice album track from The Killers and Sleepwalker in this almost non-stop experience. Most of the crew is suffering from a cold or a flu. I guess it's the time of the year. We are, well, a little bit over halfway of the first hour, and let me just quickly tell you what we played. We had Robin, Dopamine, a nice duo. They no longer exist, but left us some great music. Mr. and Mississippi, The Northern Sky. New Strokes, Going Shopping. And also, The Beaches surprised us with a great new track called Blame Brett. From Australia, we have Midnight Oil and The Beds Are Burning. And Marta and the Muffins and Echo Beach. Up till the top of the hour, I've got for you music waiting from Angel Olsen, The Offspring, Prince. But first, a collaboration between Belgium and Holland. She is from Holland and her stage name is Steen. And Max Colomby, we know him as Oscar and the Wolf. Listen to their team up, this wonderful duet. It's called Safe and Sound.

0: I'm Simon Gaitan. The cargo ship has reportedly been struck in the Strait of Hormuz amid contradicting claims on the status of US-Iran talks. US President Trump claimed talks would begin with Iran, but Tehran has denied it is in negotiations with the US. Jagruti Dave reports from Washington.
1: Serious military escalation, followed by a pause, a demand for a deal, and then the resumption of strikes over something like the Strait of Hormuz. And so there are patterns of similarities, but there are some differences as well. This time Iran saying it's not in talks with the US, despite Donald Trump's claim that Iran is begging for negotiations. Another difference is that we know from the Saudi Arabian press agency that the Saudi Crown Prince talked to President Trump, and there's clear concerns from the Gulf about regional security if there's an escalation. So it seems that there is more regional pressure at play here, with the threat of Iran hitting Gulf energy infrastructure in retaliation to US strikes. So there's clearly a growing move to try to bring diplomacy back on track. But both sides are very much doubling down on their positions publicly. So there's every chance we could see the same cycle repeated again, but with more serious repercussions regionally and for the global economy.
0: Overnight attacks by Ukrainian drones on Russia's two biggest cities killed 6 people and injured at least 10. Russia claims it has hit critical infrastructure in Ukraine. Daria Bundachuk reports more from Moscow.
2: 5 were killed and 6 more injured in Tuesday's attack by Ukrainian drones on Moscow's outskirts. The region's governor Andrei Vorobyov said a warehouse caught fire. Another consumer goods warehouse was attacked near Russia's second largest city, St. Petersburg, with 1 civilian reportedly killed. At least 320 Ukrainian drones were shot down over Russian regions overnight. Meanwhile, Russia's military command reported it had hit 7 dry cargo ships in the Ukrainian port of Nikolaev and Odessa in the Black Sea overnight.
0: EU interior ministers met on Tuesday to discuss the Ceuta migrant crisis after calls for stronger border security. Some members had initially reacted angrily to Spain's handling of tens of thousands of migrants crossing the border from Morocco to the Spanish exclave. Ross Cullen reports.
3: Well, interior ministers from around Europe are joining that video link on Tuesday, and the French interior minister, Laurent Nunez, said that we hailed Spain's management of the crisis, that we stand in solidarity with Spain. All of this is a far cry from the general positions. At the end of last week, the 31st of July, 1st of August, countries like Italy were so cross with Spain over the surge of migrants into Ceuta that they suspended the passport-free travel zone. So this call on Tuesday was a chance to clear the air, try to down some of the rhetoric, EU officials agreeing to reinforce returns and expand partnerships with third countries.
0: From Bureaus Worldwide, this is FSN.
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newborn. In the almost non-stop experience, and hopefully next week, the fever and flu will be gone and it can be a normal experience. We opened up with a song from The Cure. It's called Alone. It's 2 years old already from their 14th album. And this summer there were quite some festivals in Europe. And one famous festival is in the south of Holland. And there I did see them perform The Cure. And an amazing performance. And in the past, in the 80s, when The Cure were number one, I always thought that Robert Smith, he is just a weird guy. Now I did see him and I thought, he just looks scary. He just looks like the Joker of Batman.

tomorrow requires no backup, except no substitute. 100% TKO, the best. TKO.

the selection of music that we sorted out. Traveling back and forth in time, playing some known and unknown songs. We had Tamora in a minute, a new track. Some oldie from The Smith, Hands in Glove. We had also new from Violet Grohl, The Mobile Star, The Haunted Youth from Belgium, Teen Rebel, a nice 80s classic from the Eurythmics, There Must Be an Angel, also from Belgium, Bazaar and Voodoo, and this, well, maybe the nicest and most unknown song from Lena Miles, Our World, Our Time. Until the top of the hour, I'm already saying goodbye. There's music waiting for you from Lady Tron and Johnny Cash. And now I've got a new song for James Bond. Is there a new Bond movie? No, there is a new James Bond video game. And the honors to make the music fell on Miss Lana Del Rey.

daddy left home when I was three, and he didn't leave much to Ma and me. Just this old guitar and an empty bottle of booze. Now, I don't blame him because he run and hid, but the meanest thing that he ever did was before he left, he went and named me Sue. Well, he must have thought that it was quite a joke, and it got a lot of laughs from lots of folks. Seems I had to fight my whole life through. Some gal would giggle and I'd get red, and some guy'd laugh and I'd bust his head. 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

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I tell you, I fought tougher men, but I really can't remember when. 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I heard him laugh and then I heard him cussing. 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He said, son, this world is rough, and if a man's gonna make it, he's gotta be tough. And I know I wouldn't be there to help you along.

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0: 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And if I ever have a son, I think I'm gonna name him Bill or George, anything but Sue. I still hate that name.
1: Who plays the most music? We do. The Total Knockout Experience.

0: restoring his Washington
1: According to new data, US President Donald Trump's rebuilt tariff regime is now approaching the levels of the original duties that were struck down by the Supreme Court this year. It comes from analysis by the Council on Foreign Relations. The administration has turned to Section 301 of the Trade Act, which covers unfair trade practices. Using it as a legal basis to impose duties on dozens of countries. A group of US states is now challenging the new tariffs, accusing the White House of using forced labor allegations as a pretext for what they call an illegal scheme. Ever since, James Goodison has more from Washington.
2: This is the latest court headache for President Trump when it comes to tariffs. It's in the US Court of International Trade. And effectively, these states are accusing him of exceeding the law's authority when he actioned this under Section 301 of the Trade Act. That effectively allows the president to impose tariffs over unfair trade practices. Now, President Trump says he's using this act and because of alleged use of forced labor in various countries. It is worth noting he only did this after prior trade penalties had either expired or been invalidated by other courts.
1: Five US states are holding primary elections this Tuesday. Voters in Kansas, Michigan, Missouri, Virginia, and Washington are all going to the polls. The competitive House and Senate races could help determine who controls Congress next year. Russia dealt with a mass drone attack by Ukraine this Tuesday, targeting oil and logistics infrastructure, hitting multiple sites across several regions. FSN's Guillaume Ptak has more from Kyiv.
3: In the Sumy region, which is in northeastern Ukraine and bordering Russia, two young girls were killed when a guided aerial bomb landed again on a residential neighborhood. That strike also killed a 75-year-old woman. And in the meantime, today we also heard of a glide bomb attack on a residential building in Kramatorsk with 22 casualties.
1: France is enduring its fourth heat wave of the summer, with a heat dome that has driven temperatures past 40 degrees Celsius. France has already recorded its hottest day in history back in June, and authorities in the southwestern Gironde region have banned all sporting and cultural events until the end of the week. Ever since, Ross Cullen reports from Paris.
4: No surprise that France has registered its hottest month since 1900. We have seen these really bad drought conditions across so much of the country, a devastating impact on crops, particularly now coming through the end of the summer towards harvest time, perhaps the worst time of year to have such a bad impact on agricultural output.
1: From bureaus worldwide, this is FSN.

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0: Future Story News in Washington, I'm Nick Hartman. According to new data, US President Donald Trump's rebuilt tariff regime is now approaching the levels of the original duties that were struck down by the Supreme Court this year. It comes from analysis by the Council on Foreign Relations. The administration has turned to Section 301 of the Trade Act, which covers unfair trade practices. It's using it as a legal basis to impose duties on dozens of countries. A group of US states is now challenging the new tariffs, accusing the White House of using forced labor allegations as a pretext for what they call an illegal scheme. Ever since, James Goodison has more from Washington.
1: This is the latest court headache for President Trump when it comes to tariffs. It's in the US Court of International Trade. And effectively, these states are accusing him of exceeding the law's authority when he actioned this under Section 301 of the Trade Act. That effectively allows the president to impose tariffs over unfair trade practices. Now, President Trump says he's using this act and because of alleged use of forced labor in various countries. It is worth noting he only did this after prior trade penalties had either expired or been invalidated by other courts.
0: Five US states are holding primary elections this Tuesday. Voters in Kansas, Michigan, Missouri, Virginia, and Washington are all going to the polls. The competitive House and Senate races could help determine who controls Congress next year. Russia dealt with a mass drone attack by Ukraine this Tuesday, targeting oil and logistics infrastructure, hitting multiple sites across several regions. FSN's Guillaume Ptak has more from Kyiv.
2: In the Sumy region, which is in northeastern Ukraine and bordering Russia, two young girls were killed when a guided aerial bomb landed again on a residential neighborhood. That strike also killed a 75-year-old woman. And in the meantime, today we also heard of a glide bomb attack on a residential building in Kramatorsk with 22 casualties.
0: France is enduring its fourth heat wave of the summer, with a heat dome that has driven temperatures past 40 degrees Celsius. France has already recorded its hottest day in history back in June, and authorities in the southwestern Gironde region have banned all sporting and cultural events until the end of the week. Ever since, Ross Cullen reports from Paris.
3: No surprise that France has registered its hottest month since 1900. We have seen these really bad drought conditions across so much of the country, a devastating impact on crops, particularly now coming through the end of the summer towards harvest time, perhaps the worst time of year to have such a bad impact on agricultural output.
0: From Bureaus Worldwide, this is FSN.
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0: In feature story news in Washington, I'm Nick Harper. According to new data, U.S. President Donald Trump's rebuilt tariff regime is now approaching the levels of the original duties that were struck down by the Supreme Court this year. It comes from analysis by the Council on Foreign Relations. The administration has turned to Section 301 of the Trade Act, which covers unfair trade practices. It's using it as a legal basis to impose duties on dozens of countries. A group of U.S. states is now challenging the new tariffs, accusing the White House of using forced labor allegations as a pretext for what they call an illegal scheme. Ever since, James Goodison has more from Washington.
1: This is the latest court headache for President Trump when it comes to tariffs. It's in the US Court of International Trade. And effectively, these states are accusing him of exceeding the law's authority when he actioned this under Section 301 of the Trade Act. That effectively allows the president to impose tariffs over unfair trade practices. Now, President Trump says he's using this act and because of alleged use of forced labor in various countries. It is worth noting he only did this after prior trade penalties had either expired or been invalidated by other courts.
0: Five U.S. states are holding primary elections this Tuesday. Voters in Kansas, Michigan, Missouri, Virginia, and Washington are all going to the polls. The competitive House and Senate races could help determine who controls Congress next year. Russia dealt with a mass drone attack by Ukraine this Tuesday, targeting oil and logistics infrastructure, hitting multiple sites across several regions. FSN's Guillaume Ptak has more from Kyiv.
2: In the Sumy region, which is in northeastern Ukraine and bordering Russia, two young girls were killed when a guided aerial bomb landed again on a residential neighborhood. That strike also killed a 75-year-old woman. And in the meantime, today we also heard of a glide bomb attack on a residential building in Kramatorsk with 22 casualties.
0: France is enduring its fourth heat wave of the summer, with a heat dome that has driven temperatures past 40 degrees Celsius. France has already recorded its hottest day in history back in June, and authorities in the southwestern Gironde region have banned all sporting and cultural events until the end of the week. Ever since, Ross Cullen reports from Paris.
3: No surprise that France has registered its hottest month since 1900. We have seen these really bad drought conditions across so much of the country, a devastating impact on crops, particularly now coming through the end of the summer towards harvest time, perhaps the worst time of year to have such a bad impact on agricultural output.
0: From bureaus worldwide, this is FSN.
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0: In Feature Story News in Washington, I'm Nick Hartman. According to new data, US President Donald Trump's rebuilt tariff regime is now approaching the levels of the original duties that were struck down by the Supreme Court this year. It comes from analysis by the Council on Foreign Relations. The administration has turned to Section 301 of the Trade Act, which covers unfair trade practices. It's using it as a legal basis to impose duties on dozens of countries. A group of US states is now challenging the new tariffs, accusing the White House of using forced labor allegations as a pretext for what they call an illegal scheme. Ever since, James Goodison has more from Washington.
1: This is the latest court headache for President Trump when it comes to tariffs. It's in the US Court of International Trade. And effectively, these states are accusing him of exceeding the law's authority when he actioned this under Section 301 of the Trade Act. That effectively allows the president to impose tariffs over unfair trade practices. Now, President Trump says he's using this act and because of alleged use of forced labor in various countries. It is worth noting he only did this after prior trade penalties had either expired or been invalidated by other courts.
0: Five US states are holding primary elections this Tuesday. Voters in Kansas, Michigan, Missouri, Virginia, and Washington are all going to the polls. The competitive House and Senate races could help determine who controls Congress next year. Russia dealt with a mass drone attack by Ukraine this Tuesday, targeting oil and logistics infrastructure, hitting multiple sites across several regions. FSN's Guillaume Ptak has more from Kyiv.
2: In the Sumy region, which is in northeastern Ukraine and bordering Russia, two young girls were killed when a guided aerial bomb landed again on a residential neighborhood. That strike also killed a 75-year-old woman. And in the meantime, today we also heard of a glide bomb attack on a residential building in Kramatorsk with 22 casualties.
0: France is enduring its fourth heat wave of the summer, with a heat dome that has driven temperatures past 40 degrees Celsius. France has already recorded its hottest day in history back in June, and authorities in the southwestern Gironde region have banned all sporting and cultural events until the end of the week. Ever since, Ross Cullen reports from Paris.
3: No surprise that France has registered its hottest month since 1900. We have seen these really bad drought conditions across so much of the country, a devastating impact on crops, particularly now coming through the end of the summer towards harvest time, perhaps the worst time of year to have such a bad impact on agricultural output.
0: From Bureaus Worldwide, this is FSN.
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0: Future, Story News in Washington. I'm Nick Harper. According to new data, US President Donald Trump's rebuilt tariff regime is now approaching the levels of the original duties that were struck down by the Supreme Court this year. It comes from analysis by the Council on Foreign Relations. The administration has turned to Section 301 of the Trade Act, which covers unfair trade practices. It's using it as a legal basis to impose duties on dozens of countries. A group of US states is now challenging the new tariffs, accusing the White House of using forced labor allegations as a pretext for what they call an illegal scheme. Ever since, James Goodison has more from Washington.
1: This is the latest court headache for President Trump when it comes to tariffs. It's in the US Court of International Trade. And effectively, these states are accusing him of exceeding the law's authority when he actioned this under Section 301 of the Trade Act. That effectively allows the president to impose tariffs over unfair trade practices. Now, President Trump says he's using this act and because of alleged use of forced labor in various countries. It is worth noting he only did this after prior trade penalties had either expired or been invalidated by other courts.
0: Five US states are holding primary elections this Tuesday. Voters in Kansas, Michigan, Missouri, Virginia, and Washington are all going to the polls. The competitive House and Senate races could help determine who controls Congress next year. Russia dealt with a mass drone attack by Ukraine this Tuesday, targeting oil and logistics infrastructure, hitting multiple sites across several regions. FSN's Guillaume Ptak has more from Kyiv.
2: In the Sumy region, which is in northeastern Ukraine and bordering Russia, two young girls were killed when a guided aerial bomb landed again on a residential neighborhood. That strike also killed a 75-year-old woman. And in the meantime, today we also heard of a glide bomb attack on a residential building in Kramatorsk with 22 casualties.
0: France is enduring its fourth heat wave of the summer, with a heat dome that has driven temperatures past 40 degrees Celsius. France has already recorded its hottest day in history back in June, and authorities in the southwestern Gironde region have banned all sporting and cultural events until the end of the week. Ever since, Ross Cullen reports from Paris.
3: No surprise that France has registered its hottest month since 1900. We have seen these really bad drought conditions across so much of the country, a devastating impact on crops, particularly now coming through the end of the summer towards harvest time, perhaps the worst time of year to have such a bad impact on agricultural output.
0: From bureaus worldwide, this is FSN.